0: A discarded SpaceX rocket is believed to have crashed into the moon. ANU astrophysicist Brad Tucker has told the ABC the collision stirred up dust and debris.
1: Pretty the first conclusive evidence that we do have that the object collided. So it does look like it's happened. We don't have any images of the crash site, so to speak, or the crater site yet.
0: And briefly, SA Health investigating Nine staff accused of accessing AFL great Tony Modra's medical records while he was in hospital after a truck crash.
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3: 2ST Sport.
0: An explosive claim that an AFL club has struck a secret deal with a player, making them legally responsible for any head knocks they suffer on the field. The unnamed club reportedly brokered the deal after the player suffered a string of concussions and was keen to play on. A huge coup for the Perth Bears, the incoming NRL side signing England forward Morgan Smithies on a three-year deal. Smithies will head west from the Canberra Raiders. And Alexi Popperin's clinched a straight sets victory in the round of 64 at the Montreal Tennis Open.
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6: Sunny conditions today, a top of 18 degrees for the coast and 13 degrees for the Southern Highlands. Some winds with that, westerlies 15 to 20 k's. For your Friday, 18 and 13, the sun will be shining. A little bit of wind, northwest to southwesterly winds, 15 to 25 k's. And those winds will turn south-southwesterly, 15 to 20 k's. Saturday, looking at 19, mostly sunny. And 13 for the Southern Highlands. Then Sunday, the rain comes in, about 1 to 8 millimetres, 18 degrees for the coast, 14 for the Southern Highlands.
3: 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Servicing the Shoalhaven, Highlands and the Illawarra.
6: Welcome along for this Thursday. Hope you're feeling A-OK. 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As we head into this Thursday morning together, very shortly, we're going to talk about a turn of events that's happened as far as gas-fired plants and AI, talking to Councillor Heather Champion about that and what has changed in the last 24 hours or so as far as that is concerned. There is a get-together this week and a discussion in regard to AI generation and how they're being powered, these AI plants. As well as that, the coast and the Highlands has got to face the stark reality that there's not enough money in the council coffers. And in the Winter Caribbee, they're looking at $10 million worth of land sales to make the budget balance. And in the Shoalhaven, they're looking at the moment at ratifying a number of buildings and also land. And it causes great concern in the community. One of the people, one of the organisations that are concerned is the Wernick Craft Cottage. And we're going to be talking in regard to that at around about 10:30 today with Julie Ashby from the Wernick Craft Cottage. She is the president there. That and so much more, and you can talk to us, 8000-1029. You can email gday@2st.com.au as we talk the coast and Highlands and welcome you on iHeartRadio.

morning, tradies, on the building sites this morning. You have a wonderful day, tradies. I'm sure that you will. Right across the coast and the Highlands. Actually, bumped into one of the tradies on the Southern Highlands yesterday, and he actually asked me to move my car. I was parked in a position that I didn't realise was causing concern, and he yelled out to me from the truck to move it, and I said, no worries, mate. And big smile, and moved the car and allowed him to get him down the track behind me and park his truck. So that was great. It's 13 minutes after 10. This is 2ST. Now, this coming Sunday, there is a get-together, a community forum about data centres and gas plants. And it's been called by Councillor Heather Champion. We did speak about this last week, and we'll talk about what's going on there this coming Sunday at the Mossvale Services Club. But something changed dramatically yesterday as far as the

0: the gas plants to fire up these data centres. And she's on the line to explain just exactly what was said by Chris Bowen, who is the minister. And it's a very good morning to you, Heather, again. How are you?
1: Morning, Graham. I'm great. How are you going?
0: Not too bad. Now, the Southern Highlands are very concerned about this gas plant to power the data centre. But obviously other communities are as well, because Chris Bowen, the minister, made some comments about them yesterday. What exactly were those comments?
1: Yeah, look, I think it really does show that lots of community groups are getting through to Canberra, including ours. Minister Bowen said that the government is going to enforce the need for all new data centres nationally to be powered by renewables. And they're going to use the regulatory powers available to the federal government to ensure that the states and territories come along with that requirement. So it's very good news. And it'll be, you know, it's encouraging for us, but it's not the full story for Mossvale.
0: Now, when you say it's not the full story for Mossvale, what is the full story for Mossvale? We know that there is a gas-generated power station for the data centre that is proposed, and that's why you're having your rally this coming weekend. But will the one at Mossvale be affected by what Chris Bowen said yesterday, or what's the situation there?
1: Yeah, great question. So the proposal at Mossvale is for a gas plant, which will build out the infrastructure to make it possible for them to build their really big data center in that location. It's absolutely enormous, and it would only power the data center. It would be Australia's fourth largest gas plant. So this falls squarely into what Minister Bowen is talking about when he says that, you know, they're concerned that these data centers need to be powered by renewables. Now, this is super welcome news, but the proposal we're fighting locally is far from dead in the water. We know that the standards that the federal government is putting forward won't actually come into effect until next year. And so the state government is currently considering the proposal at Mossvale, and the decision ultimately does still lie with the New South Wales government. So we're really concerned that it's still possible that this could go ahead, and that we need the state government to put in place a moratorium, a pause on that approval until we can get full regulations across the country that will see proposals like this just not being acceptable and not going ahead.
0: Right. So the understanding is that even though there was an announcement made yesterday, that this one may be too far down the line unless you can, like you say, put a moratorium on it until that to that legislation kicks in.
1: Yeah, look, I think, you know, it's not that far down the line. We are still at early stages, so there's a lot of hope that we can oppose this really successfully. But I think what's important to know is that the data center boom is moving so fast, and governments at federal and state level are both fast-tracking that. They want to move quickly on these proposals. So we don't know how quickly this could get approved, and it is possible that it could get in before the federal government's regulations take effect.
0: Now, you're a member of the Greens, obviously, and you've looked into renewables, and you've looked into these data centres and AI centres and various things. I suppose the general community that isn't in touch with what's going on is saying, well, it's all very well and good to say these things need to be powered by renewables, but I and others have heard that there's a huge amount of electricity that needs to be used to power these things. Do you think renewables can do it? Just with what you've looked at and the deep dives that you've done?
1: Look, I don't claim to be an expert in power generation. What I care about is this community and the fact that the proposal that we have on the table is for a gas-fired power plant, and an absolutely massive one. So I think we need to take these proposals as they come, and it's on the industry to solve the problems of their industry. I think they need to be able to meet the moment. We already have federal expectations that we will have a renewable energy transition. And so all industries need to fall in line with that. I think that's totally appropriate. And what we want to see here in the Highlands is clean energy and industry that suits our area. So this just doesn't fall into line with that at all.
0: Mm. Yeah, I see where you're coming from. It was just a general question because you kind of asked the question, you know, will it be solar panels or solar cells? Then you get the situation where people go, oh, we don't want solar farms and, you know, we're going to have wind turbines driving it, then we don't want wind turbines. It's just one of those general questions that I suppose the community's asking. But to any question in regard to what goes on with the gas plant, you've got your forum that's happening at the Mossvale Services Club this coming Sunday, 5 till 7. You've got some very interesting speakers coming as well.
1: Yeah, that's right. So the forum is an opportunity to hear from this panel of speakers and then have a really good community conversation where we can raise questions about what the problems are and what we do want to see. And so this panel will be available to answer community questions along with the people like me who've been involved in the Stop the Gas Plant campaign. The panel's amazing. We've got Senator David Shoebridge, who is has been really outspoken on digital rights and the data center industry. We've got Dr. Simon Bradshaw, who is a climate expert and who has been involved in writing, pulling together a report that Greenpeace published about the impacts of the data center industry on power generation, and that's why he's particularly great to speak about this gas plant that we're facing. And we've also got Dr. Jackie Duke, who is a local mum and also is a speaker on, she represents Doctors for the Environment, and she is able to speak about the health impacts of living near a gas-fired power plant. So we've got this really expert panel, but we've also got community members who've been doing a lot of, paying a lot of attention to this particular proposal. And hopefully with that panel together, we'll be able to answer the community's questions and talk about what we want to see and what we don't.
0: Well, it'll certainly be informative. So it's this Sunday between 5 and 7, Mossvale Services. Thank you so much for your time this morning, and we'll just see where all this ends up.
1: Thank you, Graham. Really appreciate you having me on.
0: No worries. Great to talk to you. Thank you so much. So there you have it. If you'd like to go along and find some information as far as that is concerned, what you've heard, what you've seen, what you believe, we'll just go along to that because there's a lot of information that will be there. And there's Councillor Heather Champion, and make sure you head along in regard to the gas plant and data centres this coming Sunday at Mossvale Services Club. It's right on 20 past 10.
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0: This is 2ST. Good morning to you. 27 minutes after 10. Very shortly, I'm going to be speaking to Julie Ashby, who is the president of Wernick Craft Cottage, one of the buildings that have been identified that could be sold after the process in regard to Shoalhaven City Council. I'll have a chat to her about her views on the whole thing and what exactly Wernick Craft Cottage is all about for those that don't know anything about it at all.
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0: Roxette and Listen to Your Heart. This is 2ST. It's coming up to 25 minutes to 11. Now, the Wernick Craft Cottage, it has been housing Wes, created by not-for-profit associations and various other people, and it's been in existence for 41 years. And there's a lot of people volunteer there, and the cottage is open 6 days every week. And on the line is the president of the Wernick Craft Cottage, Julie Ashby. And it's a very good morning to you, Julie. How are you today?
1: Good morning. I am good. Thank you very much.
0: That is good. Now, it's really good with all that's going on around the place to talk to somebody that's involved in all of this as far as potential land sales and ratifying of land. Now, one of the items that has come across the table of councillors to make a decision on is the Wernick Craft Cottage. And I'm sure that you know the emotion that's rolling as far as not only your particular cottage, but others that may be affected by land sales. What is the situation as far as the members and their feelings as far as this is concerned with the information that they have been given over the last couple of weeks?
1: Well, yes, we are quite anxious about the whole arrangement. Firstly, the information that we've been given is very much second and third hand. We've yet to have any formal communication of any kind with a council member, as in no email, no phone call, no letter, no knock on the door. So what we've worked out is via other people and media and, you know, other representatives, which is a bit disappointing. But we're anxious, but we're feeling rather positive, I think, at this stage, a week into it, because there has been so much community support. It's amazing. We would have 12 people at least every day coming, just walking into the cottage for the pure simple reason of signing the petition, which is on the front desk. And then, of course, they love to have a bit of a look around and look at the old cottage and the building that's still there in beautiful condition, and some of the crafts that are in the rooms as well.
0: Mm. Yeah, it does seem unusual. I've got to say unusual that there's been so many people talking about it, but haven't got in contact with you to explain exactly what the nitty-gritty is. To me, that's a little unusual. Do you think it's sad for not only you but other organisations to be in the middle of all of this with political combatants using you in the middle?
1: Yes. I just don't think it was the right way to go about it. I don't think it's the right thing to do, full stop.
0: Yeah.
1: But, let's have a bit of common communication and common courtesy and perhaps, well, no, the only decision is not to go ahead.
0: I think this is where the problem lies, and it's unfortunate because, and I look at it from both sides, and I'm sure you do too, where the council had to claw back some of the money that basically was spent or misspent or didn't go to the right projects. And that was basically the push when the new council was elected. But it is difficult for people like yourself that don't know the facts. Now, I believe that your cottage, the block of land that it's on, is community land. Is that right?
1: Yes, that's my belief.
0: Okay. And also there could be flood issues there and
1: I've been told that as well.
0: Yeah, right, okay. Because it's one of those things where, and I spoke to Andrew Constance, the CEO, and I also heard the council meeting, that a lot of this land would need to be, if it is community land, would need to be rezoned and reclassified. Are you happy that the process may take 2 to 3 years and community consultation will take place and that kind of thing before any major decisions are made?
1: Yeah, look, I'm not sure that I could be happy about that. It just draws the whole process out much longer. It's community land. It was given to the council to buy back in, I think, 1984, partly on the proviso that it was going to be used in this way. And the Heritage Council provided quite a large lot of money to help restore the building at that stage for the purpose of being a community craft cottage.
0: Does the organisation pay rent at the moment, or is it peppercorn rent, or what is the situation there?
1: We pay rent. I certainly wouldn't call the money that we pay peppercorn. When the building was first signed as the Craft Cottage, I believe the rent was something like, you know, $1, $2, $10 or whatever. Mm-hmm. And it gradually has increased over the years to the point where we've just signed a new 5-year lease. And the amount of money that we were asked to pay almost meant that the funds that we might be able to provide to charities was going to disappear.
0: Right. Okay. So that's the situation as far as rent is concerned, because I know there's a lot of people saying there's people that are paying peppercorn rent, or many of the properties are underrated as far as rent is concerned. What would be the outcome as far as your organisation and the wonderful people that work in that organisation do? Would you prefer to be taken off the list, so to speak, now, so you don't have to worry about the process over the next 2 to 3 years, which has been stated?
1: Absolutely. I think that would be the best thing possible. You know, I'm working with a team of members who are all feeling very anxious about all of this. Mm. It's just very draining. Suddenly our whole world has turned upside down, really. And I mean, as the president of the association at the moment, I haven't touched craft for 3 weeks.
0: Which is what you're all about.
1: Doing other things.
0: Yeah.
1: Yes.
0: That is the unfortunate thing. I'm surprised that no one has actually come to you and talked to you, whether people want to basically look at it as being sold off or not being sold off. It staggers me because there's a lot of rhetoric out there about, you know, that what you people do and how you do it. So not one person's come and knocked on the door and said, hey, listen, this is what the situation is.
1: Not a representative from council, no.
0: Right, okay. That is a bit disappointing. Well, maybe they'll look at it. I know it's coming up again towards the end of the month, and maybe they may be able to just check those that will be affected badly, like yourself, and say, look, okay, we thought about this. Maybe we'll take it off the list and move on. But it's certainly not the best of situations when you're kind of hanging there, is it?
1: No. Well, we as I said, we've got a petition running. We have paper copies. We're just about to put it online. And I think it'll be accessible through our Facebook page. We're just hoping, as an initial stepping stone, and perhaps the final stepping stone, is that we will have enough signatories on that petition to really make the council have to step backwards and think again, because there's such a forward of support from the community already.
0: Fair enough. Great to talk to you. Thanks for being so forthright, and we'll keep an eye on it and see what happens in the future.
1: Okay. Thank you very much.
0: Great to talk to you.
1: Thanks. Bye.
0: Julie Ashby from the Wernick Craft Cottage. Now, that is staggering to me, because I've seen on Facebook and other people commenting as far as the federal member, the state member, local councillors commenting in regard to what's going on, both for and against it being on the list. But it staggers me that Julie's just indicated to me that they've all been politicking, I would call it. They've all been politicking and haven't even spoken or knocked on the door of the organisation. What does that say? 2ST.

0: Savage Garden, great Aussie band. To the moon and back. I know someone that won't be humming that this morning. That would have to be Elon Musk, with one of his rockets crashing onto the moon. We've got the news coming your way at 11 o'clock today. After the news, we're going to get fit, but in a different way. We're going to connect all the things that are in our body together to get more nutrition, also to feel healthier. And we're going to be talking to an expert about that after 11 o'clock today. Thank you for your emails. And thanks to Troy. Troy sent me an email as far as AUKUS. If you really want to look at AUKUS, go to the Citizens Party website and catch up on the diligent attention to what I believe is the rort that is AUKUS. Money laundering at best with our taxes. And he said the Citizens Party website is a great place to start for those wanting a comprehensive dive into AUKUS. I get it. I get it, Troy. Thank you.
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0: JoJo Zepp and the Falcons, wonderful sounds, taking you back and the shape I'm in. Hope you're in good shape today. This is 2ST. Anytime you like to call, 8000-1029. You can email gday at 2st.com.au. After the news, we're going to get ready for the long run. That's exactly what we're going to do. And we're going to be speaking to someone that can get us going, Jessica Spendlove. And she's a leading authority on sustainable performance, well-being and nutrition. We'll be talking to her after 11 o'clock today.
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11: Hi, Harrison Preve. A federal MP's been hospitalised following a car crash in Sydney. Ed Husic had been driving home along the M7 on Tuesday when a truck hit the rear of his vehicle. The Labor backbencher left with fractures, concussion and minor abrasions. He's since been released from hospital and is now recovering at home. Details of a near miss between two planes last month at Sydney Airport. A Qantas 737 given clearance by air traffic control to cross the main runway, despite another plane coming into land. Thankfully, another air traffic controller noticed the problem in time and no one was hurt. Donald Trump says he'd rather reach a deal with Iran than bomb them after threatening the country with devastating strikes if they don't reopen the Strait of Hormuz.
12: I'd rather make a deal because I don't want to kill people. I do not want to kill people. But we are talking. Let's see what happens.
11: A new survey suggests parents may be shaping their children's attitudes towards gambling. CQ University's Dr. Cassie Dipman has told the ABC seemingly harmless behaviours could increase the risk.
13: So getting them to pick lucky numbers in Keno, buying scratch tickets for them. But there was also some behaviours that were probably less harmless, asking children to play pokies with them or place a sports bet with their account.
11: Briefly, at least 21 people have been killed after Russia launched ballistic missile strikes on Ukraine, and scientists releasing the highest resolution images ever captured of the sun's surface.
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11: The Western Bulldogs and North Melbourne to open round 22 of the AFL tonight at Marvel, while in NRL it's a battle between the Titans and the Cowboys on the Gold Coast. And it looks like breakaway Golf League Live will stay afloat for now, with bosses confirming they've got support from a leading investor from next season. Live chief Scott O'Neill says they're also looking to make players majority equity holders.
15: Man, it's a really exciting day. The chance to get to steward a league where it's majority owned by players, which has never been done before.
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0: Sunny conditions right throughout your Thursday. Looking at a top of 18 degrees across the coast, 13 across the Highlands. Some winds with that, 15 to 20k westerly winds will be blowing, and then turning west-northwesterly 15 to 20 k's as we head towards tonight. Looking at tomorrow, 18 and 13, once again sunny. Some northwest to southwesterly winds, 15 to 25 k's. Then swinging to the south and southwest, 15 to 20 k's. Then looking at Saturday, 19 and 13, some rain on Sunday.
10: 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Sunstar Blinds, Albatross Road, Nowra. Servicing the Shoalhaven, Highlands and the Illawarra.
0: Good morning, Killala Beach and Culburra. Very good morning to you at Cult O'Vale. You have a great day today. Penrose, Wingelow, great to have you listening in. Some Simply Red on the way. Also some John Farnham as well. Going to roll out some Steve Miller. Some Fleetwood Mac. We've got all the music for you, as we have better music and more of it right across the Shoalhaven and the Highlands. Very shortly, we're going to point you in the right direction for the long run with your life and nutrition, exercise, stress and recovery, as well as sleep and connection are very important. We're going to find out how important they are when I talk to Jessica Spendlove, a leading authority on sustainable performance, very shortly, about her new book, For the Long Run. Plus, we'll take your calls. You can also email gday@2st.com.au. Telephone number's 8001029, and we'll go through your emails as well as we go through the next hour.

0: John Farnham and Take the Pressure Down. And that's what we need to do. We need to take the pressure off our lives and concentrate on the fundamentals of our lives so we can be there for decades to come. And someone that can help us out with that is on the line right now. And she's just put out a brand new book, and it's called The Long Run. And Jessica Spendlove is someone that has been looking at nutrition and well-being for a long, long time, and an authority, as a matter of fact, on sustainable performance. She's on the line right now, and it's a very good morning to you. Hello.
1: Hello, how are you going?
0: I'm well. How are you going, more to the point? Because you've done all of this in your life and now you're sharing your secrets with us.
1: Yeah, I'm feeling great about it. It's exciting to have it out and be talking about it and hopefully impacting and helping a lot of people.
0: Now, you've got a very interesting podcast as well. It's called Stay at the Top. And that feeds into making sure that we're all here for the long run. What was a major motivator for putting the book together?
1: There were a few things. I guess it was, 15, 16 years of my career of working with lots of different types of people, from elite athletes to special forces soldiers to senior leaders and C-suite executives to everyday people like myself, parents, and just seeing a need for health that fits people's lives. Because I feel like we're in a phase where it's like, follow this protocol, follow this routine, take this supplement, and then it's meant to fix everything, which that's forcing something that works for somebody else into our lives, and it doesn't consider where we're at, where we're going, and most importantly, what we can do on our busiest days, not just our best. Mm-hmm. And so there was a few reasons. I guess there was a thinking about it for a long period of time, becoming a parent myself, seeing how that evolved my insights into my work. And there was just, right opportunity at the right time in terms of connecting with the publisher. So there was a few factors.
0: I suppose a lot of people that are listening to this, they go, oh, this is just going to be another gym talk. I've tried the gym. This is just going to be another gym talk. But that's not the case. What you're looking at is what we have naturally and using those inbuilt body actions to make us feel better and to keep us going in the right direction. That's what you like to do, don't you?
1: Yeah, I'm a big fan of the word rhythm. So I do talk about biological rhythms. We have a way that our biology has been created, which was from thousands of years ago. So I talk about a little bit like that. So people might have heard of circadian rhythm, and I talk a little bit about how we can design our day to align with that, because that governs so much of our energy and our hormones and every function in our body. But I also talk about rhythm in terms of finding your nutrition rhythm and your sleep rhythm and your recovery rhythm. And the reason I like to focus there, I do talk about exercise in the book, but this isn't you must go to the gym. I encourage people to think about, well, what rhythm do I have in these areas? Do I have any rhythm, or am I chaotic and reactive and having absolutely no consistent way of operating? And so with that, it's really going, I'll use nutrition as an example. Well, how many times a day do you like to eat? Or how many times a day do you feel good eating? And then also, what time do you start eating? What time do you stop eating? What are the gaps between those meals? And if you can create a level of rhythm and consistency with the time you start, the time you stop, the gap between. So, for example, most people might only have 4 hours between breakfast and lunch, but maybe lunch to dinner is like 6 or 7 hours. That's not a consistent rhythm. And so I like to talk about upgrading what you're already doing. And ultimately, we all eat and we all sleep. And I think they're pretty good places to start.
0: Because we tend to, as human beings, what we tend to do is we go, right, we take on all this stress. I know what I'll do. I'll eat. And then what I'll do is, because I've eaten so much because of the stress, I'll go out and I'll exercise. And then you hit the cot, you hit the pillow, and you don't sleep. So really, it throws everything out of kilter.
1: Exactly. Nutrition, sleep, and stress and recovery are all interconnected. All of these areas of health are interconnected. And, we can basically have them work together to support us to have more energy and to sleep better.

0: Well, we can be very reactive and not eat much in the morning, eat a lot at night, and then we're digesting it, and then it impacts our sleep and we can't clear our thoughts, or we're waking at 2 or 3 a.m. So hopefully people are getting the feeling. I'm very much about the proactive. How can we get them to support each other? And a lot of that is about focusing on what we should be doing rather than what we want to stop. You know, I see a lot of people saying, oh, I want to stop eating this or that, or I want to stop doing that. And I'm like, yeah, but you're doing that because you're missing something. So if you find what you should be doing and focus on that, which might be having an earlier breakfast or having more consistent meals across the day, or even going to bed around the same time each night, if you focus on that, that will actually help you maybe stop those things or have more energy or sleep better. All of the above, which is what we want.
1: Okay, that's for sure. You can find it all in the long run. Now, if people want to find out more about you, your podcast and the book, how can they do that?
0: Yeah, jessicaspendlove.com is my website, so everything is there. But I am very active on social media, if you're on social media, so all the platforms. But look, jessicaspendlove.com has the book, the podcast, the social media, the blogs. It has everything. So that's probably the best place to go.
1: Okay, it's been a joy talking to you. So thank you so much for sharing, and good luck with it.
0: Thanks, Graham. Great to chat.
1: Okay, great to talk to you. This is 2ST. So just go to her website. You'll find all the information there, and you will be able to look at your life and get into the rhythm. Get into the rhythm with Jessica. Jessica Spendlove. Just go to the website. This is 2ST. It's 11:15.
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0: This is 2ST. It's a very good morning to you. It's 20 past 11. I think it'll be a lovely day to go to Shoalhaven Heads. Good morning.
1: Good morning, Graham. I heard you talking about the Craft Cottage. Where is that in Nowra?
0: Wernick Craft Cottage. You know where the police station is in Nowra?
1: Yes.
0: You've got the police station, then next to it you've got the old police station, which is the Nowra Museum.
1: Yeah.
0: Across the road there is a youth centre on the corner there. And if you go down that street towards Marriott Park, that's where you'll see it.
1: Right. Oh, okay.
0: There you are.
1: Okay, I'm just wondering what they do there, or...
0: Well, they do a whole lot of... They sell a whole lot of craft items and various things like that. It's not for profit. They've been there doing it for a long, long, long, long time. It's been there for about 41 years.
1: Right.
0: Yeah, and...
1: We've got a craft group out at Shoalhaven Heads that we have every Wednesday morning. Ladies come and do a bit of knitting, crocheting, have a chat, have a cup of tea, and...
0: That'd be lovely.
1: That's... for local ladies that would like to join us.
0: Okay, and where do you meet?
1: Every Wednesday.
0: Yeah, but where do you meet?
1: The community cottage in Shoalhaven Heads Road.
0: Oh, right, okay. Oh, that sounds lovely.
1: And we're just, trying to get people interested in things and, crocheting things and for babies and older people for their knees, the poor old knees. Mm. And
0: it's coming back into vogue, don't you? Crocheting and knitting and all that kind of stuff's coming back into vogue.
1: Yeah.
0: The reason being is because the pendulum has swung the other way, because a whole lot of younger people are realising that tapping on their phones and tapping on their iPads and all that kind of stuff doesn't really give them any tactile stuff to do. And with AI and all that kind of stuff doing everything for us, they've gone, no, we're going to get more crafty.
1: Well, I wish they would. I mean, I think they should teach knitting and crocheting in the schools. We learned to knit and crochet at school. And, something for the kids to give them interest, apart from sitting there like zombies pressing buttons and getting involved in all sorts of rubbish.
0: Yeah.
1: Be constructive.
0: Exactly, instead of destructive. We're not saying that all young people are destructive. There's some wonderful young people that are leading the band as far as that's concerned. But, yes, apparently there's a swing the other way. I tell you what to do. If you want to get your organisation to send me some information about when you meet and what you do, I'll mention it on the air and try and get some more people to go along and join you. How would that be?
1: Oh, that'd be wonderful, Graham. Thank you very much.
0: Okay. Well,
1: you're very welcome.
0: If somebody's going past the radio station, just drop it in, or you can email it to, if somebody does want to hop on the screens, gday@2st.com.au. How would that be?
1: Oh, that'd be fantastic. Thank you.
0: All you have to do is ask and you shall receive.
1: That's right. If you don't ask, you don't get.
0: That's right. Good to talk to you. Thank you so much.
1: All right, Graham. Thank you very much. Bye-bye.
0: See you, Gwen. There's Gwen from Shoalhaven Heads. We're going to go to Lake Conjola now, and this time we're going to talk about Jen. Hello. I was listening about your census discussion, and she's rung up to let us know that the census forms are being delivered. As she received hers, and she questioned the census lady after we were asking questions on the air. And the census lady said to Jen, thanks for opening the door, number one. But the census lady said they're making the rounds at Lake Conjola this week, apparently. And she also mentioned that the website is available as well. So there you are. It's a kind of confusing situation. I received a letter that said I had to go to the website and whatever, but I'm hearing that people are actually getting their forms. But anyway, as long as you sort it by next Tuesday when the census is on, everyone will be A-OK.
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0: the Steve Miller Band and Keep On Rocking Me. 27 minutes past 11. It's a very good morning to you. And a very good morning to Keith. Keith has been giving me information as far as the Brumby Cull is concerned. Now, apparently this afternoon, there is going to be a live debate from 4 this afternoon in regard to the Brumby situation in the Snowies. And if you go to the Brumby Action Group Facebook page, because there's many people concerned about this, if you'd like to go to the Brumby Action Group Facebook page or the Legislative Assembly Chamber podcast, a webcast, I should say, you'll be able to pick it up this afternoon from 4 on. So just keep that in mind because many people are interested in what's going on there. And thank you. Thank you, Keith, for letting us know about that. Someone else is going to let us know what's going on. G'day, Dennis. How would you be?
1: Hello, Graham, and always an interesting show. Thanks.
0: Oh, my pleasure. My pleasure. You're going to add even more interest to it right now.
1: Well, I hope so. I received the same letter that you did, a one-page letter, to, you know, saying, oh, you've got to be so easy, do it online, 3 steps.
0: This is a census.
1: So, yes. So I thought, okay, I'll give it a go online. So I put in step 1, put in step 2, and then it said either your 16-digit number is incorrect or your temporary password is incorrect. So I thought, okay, I had my glasses on. I couldn't. Anyway, I thought, I'll try it again. 5 times later, Graham, and I still couldn't. It would not let me get past the 3rd step. So in the end, I rang the 1-800 number at the bottom of the page. It's an automated recording.
0: Mm-hmm.
1: You just give them whatever details they ask for. They give you a 12-digit number. When you receive your census form, I think you must put that form on. Then you post it back to them. And the recording also says if you, you know, you, for some reason you get it on the day before the census, and obviously it's not going to be returned in time.
0: Mm.
1: Not to worry, you won't be fined.
0: Okay.
1: So that's the information I wanted to let you know about.
0: So it's a little bit difficult using technology by the sounds.
1: Yes, well, a mate of mine rang me yesterday afternoon, had exactly the same problem.
0: All right, okay.
1: So there's some sort of some brainwave thought this idea up. It's costing the taxpayer a fortune. Yeah. Can you imagine what the postage is going to cost? to send all us oldies a form?
0: Yeah. Oh, well. Well, thank you for sharing that with me. Hopefully we'll get through it, okay. My friend. Hopefully we'll get through it.
1: Okay.
0: Good on you.
1: I'll listen to you tomorrow. Bye.
0: Thank you. Bye-bye. He's too kind. He's too kind. It's right on 11:30. Oh, yes, it worries me with steps. When somebody knocks on the front door and hands you the paper, no problem. But when you've got to go through all these steps and using PIN codes and numbers and all that kind of stuff, it worries me. It goes, go to step 1, go to step 2, go to step 3. By the time I get to step 4, I bloody fall over.
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19 minutes to midday. Classic song from Bob Seger and the Silver Bullet Band and the Hollywood Knights. Very good morning to Kerry. And Kerry gave me a call. Kerry comes from Mossvale. And he said that there was a tap that was broken off, off the main, as a matter of fact, in Mossvale. And he wanted to give a shout out to Winter Carrapy Shire Council because they were there quick smart. They were there quick smart to fix the tap. So well done, Cruz, for doing that, because there's nothing worse than a tap snapping off and waiting for the water to stop. But good on you, Kerry. Thanks for giving a heads up there. We were talking earlier about the homeless, and g'day to a couple of listeners that are always listening in, and that's Julie and Mick Salter of Mossvale. And Julie has flicked me an email. Her and Michael went to Parliament House in Sydney yesterday, representing Argyle Housing in Bowral. They've been tenants there for 9 years in Mossvale. And various housing across New South Wales was represented there. Rose Jackson, Housing Minister, was there. Also Kelly Sloan, Leader of the Liberals. She actually spoke well, acknowledging how dire the situation is for the homeless. Over 80,000 people are homeless in New South Wales, over 2,000 sleeping rough. And they were chosen to attend the meeting, amongst others, because of the charity that they work for, mainly through the church, the C3 Church. It was very interesting. Leaders spoke well, kept their talk straight and to the point. No waffling, exclamation mark. And the staff at Parliament House Sydney were very helpful and friendly. Contrary to what was said in those awful leaflets in letterboxes that you mentioned earlier this morning on your program. It was filmed, so it might be mentioned on Nine Local News this evening or on the TV on one of the channels. Keep up the good work. I certainly will. And well done, Julie and Mick, for going on advocating for the community, going along to that parliamentary presentation as far as homelessness is concerned. Well done. And another email that's come through. Hi, Graeme. I felt a range of emotions this morning hearing you read through the unsigned letter that was dropped in residents' letterboxes. I really thought this community was better than that. In my opinion, the area currently lacks leadership and communication at both state and federal level, and this is not being helped as far as this kind of thing going on, and this has not helped the situation in regard to the community being against one another. I did see a copy of this letter on social media and comments about its content and lack of name or no commentary to its creator. We saw a number of these type of issues and community comments during the last council, but the difference was there were people who were committed enough to stand up and put their face and name behind it. Let's hope we see a change and some leadership return to this beautiful area. I'm sure everyone would agree with you there, but thank you for emails. You can send them 24 hours a day, and you can do that 7 days a week. gday at 2st.com.au. 2ST.

0: This is 2ST, and there is Hunters and Collectors. It's right on 10 minutes to midday, which means it's time for, yes, you guessed us. thank you for your email saying you enjoyed International Circus. The Mohican tribe operates some of the biggest casinos in the United States. And Mohican considered resorts in Greece and Japan, but then they settled at South Korea. The tribe spent $1.6 billion and almost 10 years building a venue near Seoul with 3 5-star hotels, a 15,000-seat arena, and a water park so lavish that Netflix filmed a reality dating show there. Unfortunately, in less than 5 years after its grand opening, Mohican lost control of the project because of a missed performance target. Now, other investors hold the reins. All that work for nothing. Someone else that works very, very hard, or an animal that works very, very hard, is the honeybee. But many people are now starting to take care of the pollinators, who are increasingly in danger. Apparently, the University of Georgia has just introduced a new course, which is veterinarians to treat honeybees specifically. Which is interesting. Many of America's most powerful men are eating red meat and fermented vegetables almost exclusively these days. The diet has been adopted by several members of the Trump administration, including Vice President J.D. Vance. That's where all the hot air comes from. Speaking of the Trump administration, they've revoked the visa of Brazil's ambassador in the U.S., so you never get beaten by the U.S. in soccer. And Disney has reached a global deal with TikTok to allow fan-created videos using its properties to appear inside its streaming service. And if you want a mellow afternoon, well, try listening to the songs of Jack Johnson. Apparently, they've done research, and his easy-listening go-with-the-flow music is very popular to de-stress. The world, it's a wonderful place, don't you think?
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0: Kev is with you after midday today with the Tony Addy's Lunch, thanks to PNS Constructions. Get in contact with them for all your construction work on the South Coast. Thank you so much for your company and your input. I'll see you around the traps. Have a great afternoon.
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11: Hi, I'm Harrison Preeb. We're learning more about a near miss at Sydney Airport last month. The Transport Safety Bureau investigating why a Qantas 737 was cleared to cross onto the main runway at the same time as a flight from Canberra was landing. Chief Angus Mitchell has told Seven the error was noticed in time.
12: Now, both planes did stop short of each other, so you know the outcome was a safe outcome in the end, but we need to know what broke down and led to them getting into that situation in the first place.
11: Queensland police are investigating a suspected murder-suicide in Charleville overnight, discovering the bodies of a 23-year-old pregnant woman and a 45-year-old man. The incident sparked a lockdown while a toddler who was also at the property was unharmed. If you or someone you know needs help, you can contact 1-800-RESPECT. Five people have died in a fiery head-on crash in the Northern Territory. Police say a van and ute collided along the Stuart Highway and burst into flames yesterday afternoon. The 23-year-old male driver of a Ford Ranger and his three passengers, as well as a 69-year-old female driver of the van, all passed away at the scene. Investigators allege the Ford had been speeding and overtaking dangerously prior to the crash. Briefly, EVs have made up 1 in 5 new car sales in Australia for a third straight month, and an experimental chewing gum could cut levels of the cancer-causing HPV virus by up to 93%, according to a new study.
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11: Dean Solomon has fronted the media this morning after ruling himself out of the full-time coaching role at Essendon. He admits winning just one game in his nine in charge so far made the decision easier.
14: The win-loss does hurt you in this situation if you are an interim. It's proven, but it's a bit of a hypothetical, I guess, at this point in time, and my decision is to not apply for the job.
11: The Dons' list of potential coaches now down to four, with James Hurd and Mark McVeigh believed to be the front runners. And a huge coup for the Perth Bears, they signed England forward Morgan Smithies to a three-year deal.
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21: Staying fine and sunny this afternoon. Tomorrow, another fine sunny day with gusty winds. Bit of fog and frost early Saturday, followed by a fine day and the chance of showers on Sunday.
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0: Better music here, more of it for your workday at 2ST. It is Cheap Trick, and that is The Flame. Afternoon, it is Kev. Let's do a Totally 80s Lunch triple play. If you would like one of these, you've got three favourite songs you'd like played back to back to back, you can register right now. Do that at 2st.com.au. Just like Annette from Warrowing Heights, you're enjoying retirement at the moment. Annette, what did you used to get up to for work?
1: Before I retired, I was an office manager for a pest control company based in Sydney, and we relocated here.
0: And how are you enjoying the South Coast?
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0: Now, the songs you've selected, something from Dave Dobbin with The Herb, Stars on 45, that great little medley song, and also The Vapors. Why these three?
1: Because I haven't heard them for ages, and I love them. I think they're sort of earwormy songs too.
0: They certainly are. Let's do one of those earworm songs, The Vapors Turning Japanese. We'll kick it off your triple play, Annette.
1: Thank you so much.

0: 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Totally 80s lunch, triple play as selected by Annette from Warrowing Heights. Dave Dobbin with the Herbs, Slice of Heaven. Stars on 45, the Stars on 45. And also the Vapors turning Japanese. Now, if you've got three songs out of the 80s you haven't heard in ages, or just some of those faves you just want to hear over and over again, let me know what they are. Go to 2st.com.au. And another Totally 80s Lunch Triple Play. We'll do it tomorrow afternoon. Coming up for you, got to do Bruce Springsteen and Mike and the Mechanics at 2ST.
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0: better music and more of it at 2ST. It's your Totally 80s Lunch. The Psychedelic Furs out of 1986, taken from the soundtrack to the movie which starred one of the hot property actresses of the time, Molly Ringwald. Pretty in Pink. Coming up tomorrow, get up with Max for breakfast, your last chance this week to win some money. $1,375 is on offer with the secret sound. Guess that annoying old sound. The money is all yours thanks to MCG Property. Now, the only good part about it not going off tomorrow is that you'll play for $1,400 on Monday. Coming up for you, Split Ends, also Laura Branigan at 2ST.
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0: 2ST, better music here, more of it. You're totally 80s lunch. We do it again tomorrow from midday, all thanks to PNS Building and Constructions. It is coming up to one. Fresh news update is next, and the Climate Change Minister, Chris Bowen, well, he's been spending up our money. He's used more than $345,000 in taxpayers' money on international travel. Details in 3 minutes. Next hour, Smash Mouth. Hey now, you're an all-star. Get your game on, go. Also, I can Tina Turner and Tears for Fears, the 2ST.
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15: Hey there, I'm Brooke Seychelle. The federal government is confident it can get its gambling reforms through Parliament. The Coalition, Greens and crossbenchers say they won't support the legislation in its current form and comes after damning evidence about betting companies was aired at an inquiry this week. But Labor frontbencher Chris Bowen has told the ABC they won't be walking away from the reforms.
16: Our track record as a government of getting legislation through the Senate, despite the fact we don't have a majority there, is pretty good. I'll leave Minister Wells to handle the negotiations. I'm just making the point that it is not unusual at this point for this speculation to be around.
15: Police have confirmed a toddler was rescued from the scene of a suspected murder-suicide in Charleville in Queensland's north that sparked an hours-long lockdown. A 23-year-old woman and a 45-year-old man died after police were called to the property around 6 p.m. yesterday. If you or someone you know needs domestic violence support, you can call 1-800-RESPECT. Federal MP Ed Husic has suffered fractures, concussion and minor abrasions following a crash in Sydney. The Labor MP heading home on on Tuesday when a truck rear-ended his vehicle. He was taken to hospital but has since been released and he's now recovering at home. And a national crackdown on dangerous e-devices is on the way. The ACCC has been tasked with developing uniform safety standards for e-bikes and e-scooters. It's in a bid to prevent unsafe products from entering the Australian market and reduce any fire risks.
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15: Chris Fagan says he hasn't lost any sleep over Lachie Neale's tour of Collingwood's HQ. The Lions star is currently a free agent and visited the Pies facilities last week, just 24 hours before Brisbane's loss to the Blues at Marvel Stadium. Fag says he would have preferred the tour if it happened after the game.
17: Then all the speculation around whether that was the right or wrong thing to do wouldn't happen, but it has, and I've not lost any sleep over it.
15: That's the latest in news and sport.
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14: 2ST weather.
0: Staying fine and sunny this afternoon. Tomorrow, another fine sunny day with gusty winds. Bit of fog and frost early Saturday, followed by a fine day and the chance of showers on Sunday.
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0: WST, better music here, more of it. We go totally 80s again tonight with our 80s at 8. There's David Bowie out of 83. That is Let's Dance. Hello, it is Kev. 2ST's Fans Focus is happening at the moment. We're looking for your happy snaps. Where your happy place is around the Shoalhaven and Southern Highlands, send them through and you can get yourself on the running to win $1,000. So you can do that right now. You've got a couple of weeks. 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

0: 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There's the Beatles and Lucy in the Sky with Diamonds. 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They've both got 2ST playing in the workplace. 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Coming up, Chisel and Michael Jackson within the next 10 at 2ST.
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0: 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Details on the way in a couple of minutes about a near miss at Sydney Airport. Then we do your two ups at two, including In Excess.
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16: Hey, I'm Brooke Seychelle. Australia's preparedness for war will come under the microscope in a new federal inquiry. Defence Minister Richard Marles says growing global uncertainty makes it vital the nation is prepared for conflict.
17: Countries around the world who exercise this habitually, we want to look at what world's best practice is, see how we can walk down this path better.
16: Qantas will meet with ground service workers today to negotiate a new agreement after the Transport Workers Union threatened strike action. Around 650 ground employees to the airline's freight and QantasLink services will vote following long-running pay and safety disputes. A spokesperson for Qantas says there's no immediate risk of industrial action from the workgroup. Authorities have issued an evacuation order in Port Adelaide in South Australia as a structure fire is burning sulphur and producing toxic smoke. One person has already been taken to hospital, while anyone within 1 kilometre of Moonta Road should leave immediately. Overseas, four men are recovering in hospital after being stabbed in London's popular Covent Garden. A 47-year-old woman has been arrested. Police are treating it as a mental health case. And the Pope has moved his weekly general audience indoors as record temperatures continue to ravage Europe. Italian authorities have placed its major cities under a red heat alert as temperatures reach around 40 degrees, while Austria hit a record 41.2 degrees yesterday. Emergency services also continue to battle wildfires in Albania.
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16: The Titans and Cowboys kick off round 23 of the NRL tonight. Both sides will be looking to bounce back from disappointing losses last week, particularly the Cows, who were walloped 82-12 by the Roosters. Coach Todd Payton admits it's been a tough week.
18: There was absolute disappointment, a bit of embarrassment and shame, but so there should be. Everything that comes our way from a commentary point of view was well deserved. You know, we've addressed it and now we're moving forward.
16: And the Bulldogs take on North Melbourne at Marvel Stadium for the first game of round 22 tonight.
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15: 2ST weather.
0: Staying fine and sunny this afternoon. Tomorrow, another fine sunny day with gusty winds, bit of fog and frost early Saturday, followed by a fine day and the chance of showers on Sunday.
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21: 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So we've dug deep in the music library and found two from your favourite artists,
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Us radio people aren't known for our physical abilities. It's fair to say we can't do two push-ups or two sit-ups. So we'll play two songs from the one artist instead. Yo, people aren't known for our physical abilities. It's fair to say we can't do two push-ups or two sit-ups. So we'll play two songs from the one artist.

0: Bit of music here, more of it at 2ST, your tops of two, couple from Boney M, Mar Baker, and also Rivers of Babylon, and it's Kev the Subbo. Coming up at 4 o'clock, Jonesy and Amanda, they are back in for a bit of fun for your drive home, and also giving you the chance to win the Fast Five Instagram, and also the TikTok Tucker. If you want to register for a chance to win, do that now at 2st.com.au. Coming up, a couple from Daryl Braithwaite, and also the Goo Goo Dolls at 2ST.
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0: 2ST, better music and more of it. Two Ups at Two, Goo Goo Dolls Slide, and also Did Iris. If you're looking for a bit of exercise, how about a walk along the stunning Jervis Bay coastline? Now, you can do this anytime you like, but this weekend you're doing it for a cause. 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So if you want to do this walk, it is happening Saturday. Starts at White Sands Park at Husky from around 8:30 in the morning. And then you head off on a 30K walk. They're celebrating 10 years this year as well. So if you want to get involved or maybe just make a donation, find out all the info at 2st.com.au. It is the Sassy 30 Walk, which is proudly supported by 2ST. On the way, another two up, including Supertramp at 2ST.
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9: 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Best call it the Two Ups at Two. 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

0: 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If you see any dramas, let us know. 4423 0055. Then we do the Proclaimers. Also, Queen and the Cranberries at 2ST.
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15: Hey, I'm Brooke Seychelle. Labor is facing scrutiny for Tony Burke postponing a speech about migration reforms at the National Press Club. The Home Affairs Minister was poised to speak today and unveil sweeping cuts to migration, but it's believed some details were still not finalised.
16: Migration obviously plays a really significant part in our economy, but it needs to happen at a sustainable rate, and that's why we put in place the policies that we've done.
15: Deputy PM Richard Miles there. Tony Burke is set to speak at the next available date. Meanwhile, the federal government's gambling reforms could be shelved amid opposition from the Coalition and Crossbench. Labor wants to restrict gambling ads at certain times, ban betting logos on sports uniforms, and introduce an online advertising opt-out for adults. The LNP is demanding broader reforms, while the Greens say the package doesn't go far enough. One person's been taken to hospital in the wake of a fire burning sulphur in Port Adelaide. A 1 kilometre evacuation zone remains in place around the structure fire. Overseas, Donald Trump says he'd rather reach a deal with Iran than bomb them after threatening the country with devastating strikes if they don't reopen the Strait of Hormuz.
2: I'd rather make a deal because I don't want to kill people. I do not want to kill people. But we are talking. Let's see what happens.
15: And an Aussie rocket has been tested in South Australia. The 100-kilo Aussie-designed and built aircraft taking off this morning near Ceduna on the Eyre Peninsula.
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15: Just 4 candidates remain in the running for the Essendon head coaching role after Dean Solomon ruled himself out of the race. The Bombers caretaker says he was never fully in, admitting the timing is just not right.
18: The commitment of this job, all that sort of stuff, I always take my time on those decisions and yeah, of course I considered it, but it's just not the right time for me.
15: James Hurd, Mark McVee, Jamie Graham and Murray Davis are in the final interview process. And LIV Golf has found a lifeline. Its bosses confirming they've got support from a leading investor from next season.
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20: The Princes Highway motoring well between Maroon Meadow and Minamora there and back. Jamboree Mountain Road blocked both ways between Misty Lane and Barren Grounds Road. That's due to ongoing works that will reopen at 4 p.m. A good run in Kangaroo Valley for Mossville Road north towards Barangaroo Mountain. And busy but moving for the Princes Highway between Bomaderry at Camberwara Road and Nowra Central at Callander Street north and southbound. 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I'm Andrea. That's the latest 2SD traffic.
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17: 2ST weather.
0: Another fine sunny day on the way tomorrow with gusty winds, tops of 13 in the Highlands, 18 for the Shoalhaven. Fog and frost followed by fine sunny day on Saturday and the chance of showers Sunday, Monday.
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0: West Tees. Better music and more of it for your workday. And coming up tomorrow morning, if you want to win $1,375, that's what Maxi's going to try and give away with the Secret Sound. He'll play at 6 and 8. It's all thanks to MCG Property. There's Daryl Hall and John Oates. And that is Out of Touch. Hello, it is Kev. Going to check those roads again for you in just over 12 minutes. If you see any dramas, let us know. 44230055. Also going to do something from ELO. And Jeff Lynn explains how he got the sound of the band.
1: I knew kind of what I wanted to do. I didn't know how to go about it. It was only when I started realising, hang on, instead of just using two cellos and one violin, I just wanted to see what it was like to have big stuff instead of just little stuff all the time. And that was kind of how it developed from just two cellos and a violin into this other sound that became the ELO sound that you know.
0: Yes, a hit from 1977 from ELO we will do next, and also Oasis at 2ST.
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1: Starting off in the Southern Highlands, a good run in Berrimah for the Hume Motorway heading south towards Maroolan. Busy but moving in Bowral for Bong Bong Street at the shops in both directions. Steady if you're heading out of Mittagong for Range Road, south towards Glen Quarry at Tourist Road. Patchy in Macquarie Pass for the Illawarra Highway at the roadwork signs at Mount Murray Road. Jamboree Mountain Road shut in both directions due to roadworks between Misty Lane and Barren Grounds Road. It will reopen at 4 p.m. New Homie AFL Heritage Knits are available now. 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I'm Andrea. That's the latest 2ST traffic.
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0: It's always tea, better music here, more on a Graham Day. 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We want your happy snaps of some of these great places you love to go around the Shoalhaven or the Southern Highlands. 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We find out who wins in a couple of weeks' time. 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

0: 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Fresh news update next, then. Jonesy and Amanda for your drive home. They're going to do the Pointer Sisters. Also, Wet, Wet, Wet and John Wade at 2ST. Have a good one.
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11: Hey, I'm Brooke Seychelle. The federal government is making it harder for illegal e-bikes to make their way to our shores. Labor announcing a national crackdown that will see them blocked at the border. Assistant Competition Minister Andrew Lee says the ACCC will create a set of national standards that will then be legislated.
12: Ensuring that people who don't use e-bikes aren't put at risk by bikes that are too fast, overpowered, or easily modified in order to not comply with the Australian rules.
11: The Royal Commission into Anti-Semitism has been told misogyny is one of the main drivers of extremism in young men. A Melbourne Uni researcher telling the commission that social media has a big influence on attitudes. Sarah Meagher believes early intervention at a primary school level will help. The ABC has issued a formal apology to Gina Rinehart over a TV skit. It follows a Race Around the World episode back in July that featured violent language directed at the mining magnate. The public broadcaster says it fell short of community expectations, but the ombudsman said it did not breach the ABC's editorial policies. Israel is under fire for its plans to use crocodiles to patrol prisoners. The government is facing legal backlash over a plan to fill a moat with the crocs around a prison. Most of the inmates are Palestinian. And school kids across the country are expected to walk out of classrooms next week in protest against Pauline Hanson and One Nation. The radical students group, High School Anti-Capitalists, is staging demonstrations next Thursday.
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11: Jordan Dugui is unlikely to make the trip west for the Pies clash against the Eagles on Sunday. Pies assistant Hayden Skipworth says he continues to battle glute soreness.
14: Yeah, he didn't get through training today. Obviously, he got a bit longer break before Sunday, but you'd think he'd be unlikely going into the game, having not trained this week. So we'll give him every opportunity. We'll talk to the medicos.
11: And with Matt King, now the new Blues coach, the focus now turns to who will be his assistant for the next year's series. That's the latest in news and sport.
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16: In Kangaroo Valley, we're seeing delays on Mossville Road both ways at the showground. Not too bad if you're travelling north towards the Hampton Bridge. A steady run through Bellawangara, Kangaroo Valley Road east and westbound. Once you hit Berry, slow moving for Kangaroo Valley Road both ways at Bundawalla Road. Bumper to bumper in Nowra Central for the Princes Highway southbound approaching Callander Street. That's setting traffic back to the Nowra Bridge. There's usual congestion for northbounders as well from the Nowra Bridge through to Bomaderry at Camberwarra Road. 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
1: 2ST weather.
0: Another fine sunny day on the way tomorrow with gusty winds. Tops of 13 in the Highlands, 18 for the Shoalhaven. Fog and frost followed by fine sunny day on Saturday and the chance of showers Sunday, Monday.
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32: Well, hello there, Amanda. 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
33: I'm very well. 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
32: I've just been working head down, bum up on your Logies campaign.
33: What have you been doing while your head's down, your bum's up?
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33: With your bum in the air.
32: Well, yeah, that's an old saying. I know that you're probably not familiar with head down and bum up.
33: I am. 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
32: for the hardworking Australians, they know exactly.
33: What work is involved?
32: Well, look behind you at the poster I've put in the studio.
33: Oh, wow.
32: See? Vote for Amanda, Best Newton Award for most popular presenter.
33: Best Newton Award.
32: Yeah, it's a typo. 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
33: If there's Burt Newton Award.
32: Head to tvweedlogies.com.au, follow the prompts to it. Hey, your head lines up with your head there.
33: Actually, I haven't even voted yet.
32: What, you haven't voted?
33: No, I haven't.
32: Jeremiah Rye has voted.
33: It feels unseemly. Well, have you, Ryan?
34: Yeah, I have. Yeah. Yep.
33: It feels unseemly to vote for myself, but everyone does it,
32: Channel 10 sent in a thing. Sam Pang.
33: Have you voted for him instead of me?
32: I like Sam Pang. No, I'm not going to vote for Sam Pang, but I love him.
33: Who am I up against? Let's have a look. I'm up against Hamish Blake,
32: yep.
33: Julia Morris.
32: Okay, so I've got
33: Larry Emder, Lisa Miller, and Robert Irwin.
32: Right.
33: Never heard of
32: any of
33: them.
32: These are all the things that I've learned about these people. Hamish Blake, taken by Big Lego. He's in cahoots with Big Lego. Julia Morris, big bug. I'm a celebrity, get me out of here.
33: I'm seeing a theme.
32: Larry Emder, big chase.
33: Okay.
32: Lisa Miller.
33: Just what you've been doing while you've had your bum in the air.
32: Big dog. Okay. And Robert Owen, big croc.
33: And what am I?
32: You're a big deal.
33: Okay. Nicely saved. Well, I'm going to start voting. How do I do it?
32: It might be sometime. Have you got the internet on your phone?
33: Yes, I do have the internet on my phone.
32: tvweeklogies.com.au. Type that in.
33: Yep, I have typed
32: that in. Do that. While Amanda works that out, you can call us and play the Fast Five if you wish. We'd love to.

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1: Yes!
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2: 2ST.

0: Thank you. Here's question one. I'm not, like, Ryan has written this, and Ryan, I'm calling you out here.
1: Yeah.
0: Just that I don't know if the question matches the answer.
1: Okay.
0: The question says, what phrase is used to describe the failure to have two mutually exclusive things at the same time? Because sometimes this phrase can also mean you can have both things at the same time. Do you know what I'm saying, Ryan?
1: Okay.
2: I don't know what you're saying.
0: No.
2: Say it.
0: Ryan, you read. Why don't you read the question to Anna, Ryan? You read the question.
3: Were you close?
0: No, you read the question.
4: Not quite. All right, here we go. What phrase is used to describe the failure to have two mutually exclusive things at the same time?
3: Oh, okay, mate.
4: Assassinate.
0: Is that making it easier for you, Anna?
2: No.
0: No, it isn't. No, and why don't you just buzz her out as well? Thank you, Ryan.
4: I'm not running the quiz anymore.
3: We still have us.
0: Yes, we're trying to get people
3: still
0: support
3: have Anna's
0: here,
3: support.
0: Ryan.
3: Laura's in Hastings. Hello, Laura.
0: Hello, Laura.
5: Hi, guys. How are you?
3: We have your support. It's
0: okay,
3: no doubt about
0: thank
3: that.
0: You. Let's just move 100%. On from that. Thank you.
3: Good.
0: Now, Ryan, I always like your questions.
4: Yeah.
0: I know the answer to this, but I don't know if it matches the question.
3: I must say it's good to have two other people fighting here and not me.
0: Well, what do you think, what do you think, Rendon?
3: I think whatever you think.
0: The question here, Laura, is what phrase is used to describe the failure to have two mutually exclusive things at the same time? I propose that this phrase can also mean you're trying to have both things at once, and you can.
3: Can you?
0: Yeah.
4: But the whole thing is you can't.
0: That's maybe no, you can. You're trying to have this and that, and maybe you can. Do you know what the phrase is, Laura?
5: Have your cake and eat it too.
0: Have
3: your
0: cake
3: go.
0: And eat it. I say that some people can have their cake and eat it too. It doesn't mean you can't. Where does it say you can't have cake and eat it?
4: I think that's the whole point of the phrase is you can't have cake and eat it at the same time.
0: But
4: you can't have two things.
0: That is true. That is the point. But often people are saying they're lucky. They're able to have their cake and eat it too.
4: I'm not writing the quiz anymore.
0: I know, I've upset you now.
3: It's one job.
0: Let's go to Cover Me.
3: Yeah.
6: Cover Me. Cover Me.
7: Cover Me.
6: I got you covered, boss.
0: This one will annoy me as well.
3: This is an old school computer cover of which song, Laura?
0: My face off.
3: Laura.
5: And thrown it all away. I don't know
0: what it's
5: called.
0: Oh, no. That means you've got to hear it again.
3: Laura, thank you for your support.
0: Thank you.
3: Amanda's getting very tense as we're a week and a half.
0: Oh, that's not why.
3: No, there's a lot.
0: That's not why I'm tense.
3: Yeah, there's a lot of pressure on this. Oh. But don't worry. We are your wing people. The world is your wing people. Once
0: the world is your wing people.
3: The world is your wing people. Why don't you call us Play the Fast Five?
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0: I'll slap Brendan around in the meantime.
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0: Hello there. It's Jonesy Demanda driving you home. What I failed to mention the other night, free movie. You know my theory of the free movie?
1: What's your theory of the free movie? You see a movie and it's free, even though you pay a lot of money for your streaming services, Brendan. You
0: yep.
1: would rather, even though you do pay for that and you do have streaming services, you would rather watch a movie for free on free-to-air television with ads.
0: Free movie is the universe deems that you're going to watch this movie. The TV's on, you're walking past, it's starting, you see like the Columbia Pictures or Universal or Paramount, and you think, what's this movie? And you hear the start and you go, oh, this is whatever. So I'm walking past the SBS, and usually SBS, you know, you don't get a movie of this caliber.
1: What was it?
0: The free movie the other night was the 1985 cinematic masterpiece.
1: What was it?
0: Commando. With Arnold Schwarzenegger.
2: They hunted him down.
3: You know, Colonel, we went to a lot of trouble to find you.
2: They murdered his friends, and they took the only thing he would kill for.
4: If you want your kid back, then you gotta cooperate, right?
5: Wrong.
2: Now, somewhere, somehow, someone's gonna pay.
0: Yeah.
1: I did. You said it was free. But I paid just listening to that.
0: Oh, have you not seen Commando?
1: No. Romantic comedy, is
0: so
1: it?
0: So Arnold Schwarzenegger,
1: yep.
0: Ray Dawn Chong.
1: Someone take
0: I'll
1: this
0: say
1: kid.
0: A smoking hot Ray Dawn Chong in
1: I haven't
0: this.
1: Heard that name for a long time.
0: Ray Dawn, she was everywhere.
1: Yeah, she was.
0: She is great in this. And Aussie actor Vernon Wells.
1: Don't know him.
0: Mad Max 2, he played Wes,
1: He played Wes in Mad Max 2.
0: He plays the baddie. He sounds like Brian Brown, actually, in it. And he's dressed a little bit.
1: It's an old storyline.
0: Looks like he's dressed
1: it?
0: For the Mardi Gras.
1: It's an old storyline of, isn't it Taken? It's all those
0: Yeah,
1: Ransom,
0: it's great.
1: Okay. It's all the same stuff.
0: You want the synopsis?
1: No, I think I heard it in that audio before.
0: Arnie plays Matrix. He's a Special Forces commando. And he's retired because he's got his daughter and he's living in his secluded ranch and enjoying...
1: With Ray Dawn Chong?
0: No. Anyway, Vernon Wells plays Bennett and he was a supposed mate of Matrix, but he's gone to these mercenaries and the mercenaries live in some sort of Ecuadorian country and they want to bump off this opposition leader to the dictator. So they want to get the crack squad back together. So this Bennett guy says the only way he can do it is get Matrix on the team.
1: And Matrix will only join if you steal his kid.
0: Yeah, because he's in retirement. What, have you seen this movie?
1: Oh, wow. I can't follow these and even I could see that coming.
0: And it's Alyssa Milano, like a nine-year-old Alyssa Milano as the child. Anyway.
1: Where does Ray Dawn Chong come into it?
0: Well, this is what happens. They put Arnie on the plane to fly to whatever it's called and with a dude, a security guard that's watching him. Arnie dispatches on him before they even take off.
6: For that, we'll be showing our feature film. Your flight attendants are Susan and Lance, and I'm Vicky. We're here to make your trip as comfortable as possible. Thank you and have a safe and enjoyable flight.
7: Yeah, excuse me. How long is the flight?
8: We land in Valverde in exactly 11 hours.
7: Thank you. And do me a favor. Don't disturb my friend. He's dead tired.
0: So he has 11 hours. So old mate's dead on the plane with a hat on his face.
1: Why do you have to kill him?
0: Because he's making sure he doesn't get off the plane. Matrix gets off the plane before it takes off through the nose wheel.
1: Oh,
0: and then that's when he meets Ray Dawn Chong.
1: Who's also hiding in the nose wheel.
0: She's not hiding in the nose
1: wheel. She's on the nose
0: gears. She's a hostie, just come back from a long flight, and he steals her car. And then he goes around dispatching all the baddies
1: to find
0: out where
1: kidnapped.
0: He's. Yeah, but he wants to find out where his daughter is.
1: So the kid hasn't gone overseas. Yeah,
0: so he's dispatching the baddies, but at the same time delivering snappy dialogue like,
9: "Remember Sally when I promised to kill you last?
10: That's right, Major. You did.
9: I lied."
0: And drops him off a cliff, and then it finally ends with Bennett, Vernon Wells, as the baddie, and Matrix throws his pipe and it goes through his guts into a big steam pot. And he says,
9: "Let off some steam, Bennett."
0: And there's little Alyssa Milano up in the wings. "Dad." And there you go. And then he gets onto the plane with Ray Dawn Chong, who goes from a stewardess to a pilot and flies a flying boat out of there.
1: And are they romantically linked?
0: You don't see it, but you see Arnie and some budgie smugglers. Like, he's quite impressive. It's a good rig. So that's on SBS.
1: All right.
0: And this is what Pauline wants to defund.
1: I know. Imagine, Brendan, if you'd had to pay subscription services to see that. Imagine.
0: Do yourself a favour.
1: Please. Well, coming up next, we spoke about Miranda Kerr's unusual breakfast eating habits. I'm going to compare those to some of Bear Grylls that I've been reading.
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1: Here we are.
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0: hello there. It's Jonesy D'Amanda driving you home this Thursday, the 6th of August.
1: We spoke on the show yesterday about fabulous supermodel Miranda Kerr. She still looks absolutely incredible, although she's no longer modelling. But that doesn't come easy. She said she'd had some health issues, but she's very strict about what she eats. This is how she spoke about breakfast on a podcast recently.
2: Oh, I don't do eggs.
3: Okay, so what's a breakfast for you?
2: I do protein. So I eat meats like venison,
3: oh, yeah.
2: Bison,
3: yeah.
2: Lamb. I eat all the meats that aren't mass produced.
3: So you're not doing sushi?
2: Oh, never.
3: Never.
2: Parasites.
3: I know.
0: I feel like bison tonight.
1: All the meats that aren't mass produced, like giraffe. I mean, where do you draw the line? I don't know.
0: Well, I think it's giraffe. Cattle. She doesn't. Have you eaten giraffe? Yeah.
1: I went to a restaurant in Nairobi called Carnivore.
0: Oh.
1: And there they farm them to eat them.
0: Right. What did you ask for? The neck?
1: Why the long neck?
0: What's it taste like?
1: It all just tastes like gamey kind of food.
0: Yeah, but...
1: But at the restaurant, if you were a vegetarian, as our sound recordist was, someone took us along with Beyond 2000.
0: Yeah.
1: He wasn't thrilled because everywhere you looked, there was something on a rotisserie.
0: Of course.
1: Even at one point, there was a tiny, like looked like a tiny squirrel. Everywhere you looked, the space was taken up with something spinning over some hot coals. But the reason I'm bringing this up again is I've come across some of the stuff that Bear Grylls likes to chow down on. He seems to like putting himself in really dangerous situations. You see recently some footage of him being weed on by Mel B. Because, an emergency.
0: Yeah,
1: someone's urine has to be on my leg.
0: You know, I'm not the biggest outdoorsy guy in the world, but I have spent a bit of time in the outdoors. I've never had the need to wee or be weed upon because of a situation.
1: He seems to like doing this. Here's some of the stuff that he's eaten.
4: I've eaten loads of scorpions before, but they've always been raw and disgusting. But when you cook them, they're actually quite nice.
5: I must say, I've never eaten raw goat's testicles before.
4: Beetles, a couple of moths as well. Even got a praying mantis. Probably the easiest way of eating this is to make a bug patty out of all of these things. See what we've got in here. Oh, God.
1: He's eaten raw rat brain, but he had to eat it for calories in a survival scenario because he hadn't had a protein shake for 2 hours. He's eaten tarantulas, cooked or raw, depending on the situation.
0: Oh, okay.
1: Yeah, that makes a nice difference.
0: Like oysters.
1: He's had water squeezed from elephant dung. He filtered that from fresh elephant droppings in case there was some emergency hydration issues.
0: Mm-hmm.
1: And his own urine,
0: yeah,
1: once again, in an emergency situation.
0: Sure.
1: But the latest thing he's eaten is this.
4: So what are we going to do? Am I going to pick all the little bits of nuts out of this bear poo, wash them off and eat them? Okay,
1: yes,
4: come on then. Let's do this. Remember, you only try this if you're desperate for food.
0: Or your Bear Grylls.
4: I'm going to wash this off. The brown stuff is what I want to get off. So then you're left with those little bits like that. That's really as clean as I can get it. And it's only half digested by the bear. Another bit there.
0: Okay.
4: Just give me a second to rinse my mouth out.
0: Oh, okay.
1: And now let's play spin the bottle.
0: Let's kiss nature's Chiquito.
1: I'm thinking that bison's looking pretty good right about now. Well, coming up in the next hour,
0: brought his own again.
1: We have lots of things to discuss, including can you relax at home in a pair of jeans?
0: That's coming up.
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11: Hey, I'm Brooke Seychell. Pauline Hanson has weighed in on Labor delaying their proposed migration reforms. Home Affairs Minister Tony Burke was set to unveil major changes to migration at the National Press Club today, but his speech has been postponed. Businesses fear cuts could affect staffing numbers and operations, but the One Nation leader has told Sky something needs to change.
12: It's going to affect their businesses. They're not going to sell that many products or the universities because they won't have the number of foreign students coming in here. I don't care. My concern is for those Australians that can't get a roof over their head.
11: Geelong has been revealed as the AFL club that reportedly struck a secret agreement with a player, making them legally responsible for any head knocks they suffer on the field. The Herald Sun reports the club brokered the deal with the player in a bid to clear itself and its medical team from any future court action from the current player. The contract says the player was at a higher risk due to his concussion history. A seal death in Victoria has been identified as a potential bird flu case. The pup's death has sparked fears of an escalation in the H5 strain spread. 123 confirmed or suspected positive cases have now been recorded across Australia. Anthony Albanese will meet his Vietnamese counterpart, Tho Lum, next week during his first visit to Australia. The leaders will meet on Tuesday in Canberra. And James Packer has married for a third time in a private ceremony in Italy. The businessman tying the knot with Kylie Lim after rekindling their romance.
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11: St Kilda's Jack Silvani looks likely to play against the Blues for Spuds game on Sunday, less than a week after dislocating his shoulder. Saints coach says Jack is on track to face his former club and is more likely than unlikely to run out at Marvel Stadium. And Les Kiss has named his first team as Wallabies coach ahead of Saturday's game against Japan in Osaka. Aiden Ross and Miles Amatocero will make their first test starts, while Isaac Henry has been named on the bench. Charlie Kale is also tipped to make his test return.
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13: The Princes Highway, busy but moving both ways between Callander Street and the Nowra Bridge in Nowra Central. No issues in Competent for the Princes Highway south past the Basin area all the way through to Conjola Park. A smooth run in St George's Basin, Island Point Road and the Wool Road east and westbound. Same story as your Shoalhaven heads for Bowlong Road, north towards Jarawa at Crook River Road, and a good run if you're travelling between Berry and Seven Mile Beach for Beach Road east and westbound. 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
9: ST weather.
14: Another fine sunny day on the way tomorrow with gusty winds. Tops of 13 in the Highlands, 18 for the Shoalhaven. Fog and frost followed by fine sunny day on Saturday and the chance of showers Sunday, Monday.
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19: 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Bad Amanda.
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21: What a creep.
22: I've heard them describe him as a drunken idiot.
23: Stay in school and learn school.
24: Yeah, okay.
25: Out of the way, Dobie.
26: Jonesy and Amanda, those are names that you would never forget.
27: It's showtime!
0: I'm not happy with my shaving situations. For years, I used the electric razor. I liked the electric razor. It was good. Then one day it broke and I had to use my wife's razor.
1: Leg razor?
0: Well, yeah, whatever she shaves, I don't know. And then I...
1: Peeling paint?
0: I was using it. I thought, actually, this is a close shave. It's not too bad. And then I was talking to Jem Y. Rye about this and he says every day he shaves in the shower and this was some time ago.
28: Yeah, well, I think you're in the shower already.
0: Yeah, yeah, yeah.
28: You know, the water is like a natural lubricant.
0: Yep.
28: So you can kind of just go for it.
1: And you still use shaving cream, don't you?
28: Well, if you're in the shower, you kind of, yeah.
1: You don't have to.
0: I don't know. I don't know how hardcore you are, but yeah, I do get the.
1: So you're taking shaving advice from Ryan, who's only been shaving for about 2 years.
0: No. Well, I've been in the electric razor for so long, but lately I don't know what's happened. I keep getting this. See around here?
1: I've been watching you play with the side of your mouth. What's it doing?
0: I just can't get that part.
1: Well, explain what you're doing.
0: Around the side of my
1: mouth. This is radio.
0: Yes. What's this part of my mouth called?
1: The side of your mouth.
0: What? Is there
1: hair on it?
0: Yeah, it's like a stiff bristle. And then I've heard as you get older, that's why old blokes grow beards.
1: Why?
0: Because they're too hard to shave and they're just done with it. That's what happens.
1: Why won't those be? You can't get a close shave
0: on them.
1: I don't
0: know. I'm in there. I'm like, you know, I just can't. I can't get it. And all those ads that you see, you know, this blade takes the.
1: Yeah, but you see men who are 35 doing those ads.
0: The bristle and all that sort of stuff. But you see, look at Ryan's face.
1: He's clean faced now.
28: Mm. Yeah. I can't really grow much of a beard though, to be honest.
0: No, that's true. Yeah. Everyone was saying that.
28: What?
0: I think.
1: Have you ever had a cutthroat situation? Is that what it's called?
0: But a cutthroat razor?
1: Where they use the strap and then they steam
0: the
1: you up. No, but it's a very nice experience. You can go into the city and have that done.
0: Is this you?
1: And my knuckles. Well, coming up next, Double A Chattery, a very interesting chat this week. I'll tell you more about it next.
0: Amanda

0: say that because in a way that's what this episode is about. This is the truth of the story is that we are, as a society, we are better off if people go through the justice system, mm-hmm. are rehabilitated, come out the other side and rejoin society. And there are many ways in which the system is trying to help people do that. Because I know looking at many parts of the media, it's easy to think a baddie is a baddie and they don't stay in prison long enough. We are better off if people are rehabilitated.
1: Certainly.
0: And a huge number of people who are in this forensic and justice situation have mental health issues. That's not a surprise. So Anita brought in a colleague that she has, who she works with through the university, and he is a lived experience contributor. And what that means is his name is Andrew Patiacci. And he himself has had mental health issues. He's been in prison. And he has come through the system.
1: What did he do?
0: I don't know. But he has come through the system, out the other side, and he now works in what they call lived experience. So when a client comes in or someone is before the justice system and they are in the drop zone of their horror, he steps in and there are they have access to psychologists, psychiatrists, all the rest of it. But sometimes you need someone who can say, I've been there.
2: I would say that I meet them at their admission when they're acutely unwell. So I get to see them at essentially what I consider their lowest point of their mental health. And I get to work alongside them and show that role modelling, that positive role modelling in a way that by the end of 3 or 4 years, a transition from acutely unwell to rehabilitated.
0: You're on that journey with them for that long?
2: Start to finish, mostly, yes.
0: Wow.
2: So with the length of time that I get to spend them, I get to know them quite well. They're just people like you and I that have been found unwell, mentally unwell, and have landed themselves in a forensic psychiatric facility.
1: Mm.
0: So he works with them, and that's how long this stuff takes. This is how long rehabilitation takes. And we are very lucky in our country to have these resources. That's what really struck me, is that they have access to someone like Andrew, access to someone like Anita, all the way along there. And as he says, to open up to someone who's trying to assess you and help you, you have to be really vulnerable.
1: Sure.
0: And if you have mental health issues, if you've been if you've committed a crime, you're incarcerated, who wants to do that? But to have someone who says, who understands where you've been
1: mm-hmm.
0: and says, come on, I can hold your hand and I can help you here because I know what you're going through, I know what this is like, makes such a difference. And Anita said having someone like Andrew or these lived experience contributors, whether they might be a lived experience in various different ways. She has Aboriginal advisors who help her to deal with those sorts of clients. All these different people who work in advisory capacities help these therapists as well learn how to deal with clients. So all the way through, I just find it fascinating
1: sure.
0: that these people are working within the system.
1: And it takes away the stigma, as you say, because I guess when you're a criminal, if you're a murderer, then largely there's going to be something mentally wrong with you.
0: Well, there's a million crimes that people are in prison for that aren't murdering.
1: Sure.
0: But yes, it may be, or maybe... maybe there were circumstances. I'm not condoning murder, but who knows what...
1: Did they get to there?
0: How
1: do you nip it in the bud?
0: How did they get to there? What do we learn from that to nip the bud way back here when the oil light's blinking saying something's not
1: there's
0: right
1: something going on
0: back
1: here?
0: Look at what's going on back there.
1: Yep.
0: It's a learning experience for everybody. And as a society, as I said, we are all better off when this system works.
1: And we see that a lot in grooming cases, which we're seeing quite at the moment with the Alan Jones case, about grooming of young people and that sort of stuff, where that person feels that everything they've got is going to be taken away from them and then it comes back to them later in life.
0: Yeah.
1: And that's there's a million stories like that.
0: A million stories like all of it.
1: It's fascinating.
0: It is fascinating, but I'm just very grateful that we have people who are working in the system to help us all stay safer and help all our citizens be better.
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6: Hi, I'm Sally Pearson. Maya Joint has cruised into the round of 32 at the Toronto Open with a straight sets victory. Fellow Aussie Daria Kazatkina lost to Alina Rybakina in three sets. 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

0: Hello, it's Jonesy Demander driving you home across Australia.
1: This is almost like a public service announcement to women. As you know, when you go overseas and there's a scam or those sorts of things, how you're going to get robbed, kidnapped, whatever it is.
0: I've seen Taken.
1: You've seen Taken. How did that happen?
0: Well, it's the same sort of thing. His daughter got abducted over there in the overseas.
1: Well, the thing is, we've always been told about the van, the mask, the dark alley. But these are the
0: keep new, away from those things.
1: These are the some of the new scams that might bring you unstuck. Got pen and paper, Brendan?
0: Yes, ma'am.
1: Number one is the sample.
0: What's
1: when
0: that?
1: When someone says, try this perfume, smell this cologne, a stranger at a mall, a parking lot, a shop approaches you with a bottle, one spray near your face. This is dramatic, but it may not be perfume. It can contain chemicals that disorient you within seconds. They follow you out to your car. Bam.
0: Whoa.
1: And it says here, never smell anything a stranger hands you ever. Interesting. How about this one? Scheme number two, the flyer.
0: But who would do that?
1: Well, who would? Who would kidnap someone? Who would try and put something in someone's drink? Who would try? Who are these people, Brendan? They exist. Scheme number two.
0: Okay.
1: The flyer. There's a flyer on your windscreen, a flyer.
0: Yep.
1: You reach for it, and while you're reading, your hands are down, your hands are full, your eyes are down. You're standing at your driver door. Someone approaches from behind. It says here the flyer was placed there 10 minutes ago and they've been watching you come back to your car. It's all
0: about... Well, it says this on the flyer.
1: No. What do you mean? There's a flyer that someone's put on. So you come back to your car
0: It's
1: flapping around. You reach for it. You're not concentrating on where your stuff is. You're looking down.
0: Sure.
1: Someone suddenly at your car bundles you in or bundles you out, takes your car, whatever. I'm not saying these are everyday scenarios.
0: No, but it could be a park inspector.
1: These are the new ways that things could happen. If you're going to take this seriously.
0: I'm taking it very seriously.
1: Scheme number three. This one is interesting. The baby sound. A recording of a baby crying played from a phone or a speaker near your front door at night. You hear a baby outside alone. Of course, your instinct is to open the door. There's no baby. Someone's waiting for you when you open the door. These are terrifying scenarios, but this is what's hard is that you're it goes against your instinct to say, don't do this. I'm going to read through them all and we'll discuss how we feel at the end. There's more.
0: I got one of those frog things that you bought from, online. You know, it's a frog. When someone comes to your doors, it goes, ribbit, ribbit.
1: Yeah.
0: What if they put that with the baby sound? A baby and a frog together.
1: I'm trying to save women, Brendan. No, you do what you like. You do what you like.
0: Well, men can be dupes too, you know.
1: Of course. Well, I think you're demonstrating that very well. Scheme number four, the charity clipboard. Am I boring you?
0: Not at all.
1: I saw you look at the clock.
0: Not at all. I'm not looking at the clock.
1: I hope if someone is going to be attacked in this room, it's you.
0: Go on. Charity clipboard.
1: Can you sign this petition? A clipboard, a pen, while you're writing your name, you're giving them your full name, your handwriting.
0: But who does this?
1: I don't know. It's Mr. Philip Kafforps. And his address is, if I knew that, I'd go and stop him. There's another one, the photo request. Can you take a photo of us? Yeah. A phone is hand. Both your hands are now holding their device. Your hands are free. Your phone is in your bag. They take your bag. Who's going
0: to
1: do
0: phone?
1: It? This is what's, let me get to the point of this. And I know, I hope you're pretending to be dumb.
0: I'm not. No, I just don't understand.
1: Let me get to the
0: all
1: end.
0: All this stuff sounds reasonable.
1: Of course. It's all sounding reasonable until someone puts something in your drink. You think, this is the thing. You go out for a drink. Who would do that? People do.
0: I know.
1: This is the stuff I find interesting. Kindness is not compliance. Someone offers you something to smell, walk away. Someone hands you something and walk away. And no, it's hard to say if a baby's crying, can you help me? We all want to be people pleasers. This was the interesting point. No to a stranger costs you nothing. You don't owe a stranger anything. But if we all live like that, what a cold place it would be. But this is what the pattern is. It's all the same design. They want to occupy your hands. Lower your eyes, consume your attention. 4 seconds, you're blind, you're busy, you're positioned. That's the window they're looking for. And I don't know who they are. All they're saying here is trust your gut. If you're in any of these circumstances, you do not owe a stranger anything.
0: Mm-hmm.
1: Trust your gut instinct.
0: It's very good.
1: Have you understood, Brendan?
0: I do.
1: All I heard was you talk about your frog.
0: I'm going to punch one of those wildlife koalas in the head.
1: Well, you have to go back into the 80s and try and do it then.
0: They're still there.
1: No, they're not.
0: Yeah, they are.
1: When's the last time you saw a person in a koala suit collecting money?
0: They're still there.
1: I'm trying to be earnest and help people.
0: I don't trust you.
1: Good.
0: Coming up, Instagram is on its way. JonesyandAmanda.com.au if you'd like to be a part of it.
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7: Hey, I'm Brooke Seychell. A federal inquiry will examine Australia's readiness for war. The review will be headed up by the Parliamentary Joint Committee on Defence. Minister Richard Marles says we can't afford to be complacent amid growing global instability.
8: I think it's a really important inquiry that will be undertaken by the Parliamentary Joint Committee on Defence, and we very much look forward to their work.
7: The Royal Commission into Anti-Semitism has been told misogyny is one of the main drivers of extremism in young men. The University of Melbourne researcher Sarah Meagher says teachers reported social media influencer Andrew Tate and the so-called Manosphere had a big influence on the attitudes of young men and women. She says early intervention at a primary school level could help. The AFL Players Association is demanding answers after it was revealed Geelong made a secret deal with a current player, absolving the club of any legal responsibility over concussions. The Players Association has released an official statement saying the game holds a duty to provide a workplace that protects the health, safety and well-being of players, and clubs hold the duty to all employees. No word yet from Geelong nor the AFL. And Gina Rinehart has been given an apology by the ABC. The public broadcaster's boss, Hugh Marks, says an episode of its show, Race Around the World, fell short of community expectations. It's after a contestant made a joke about the mining magnate. The ABC's independent ombudsman says it did not breach any editorial policies.
2: Mitsubishi. 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
7: Word is Luke Nankervis will miss Adelaide's home game with Richmond on Saturday night. He could be one of up to four changes to the Crows side. Tonight, round 22 begins with the Bulldogs and Roos at Marvel. Meanwhile, the Cowboys take on the Titans on the Gold Coast tonight for round 23 of the NRL. The Cows hoping to return to the top eight following their 70-point loss last week to the Roosters at home. And in cricket, Michael Nisar has been ruled out of next week's first test against Bangladesh in Darwin with a calf injury.
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16: Another fine sunny day on the way tomorrow with gusty winds, tops of 13 in the Highlands, 18 for the Shoalhaven. Fog and frost followed by fine sunny day on Saturday and the chance of showers Sunday, Monday.
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28: It's showtime.
0: We were just talking about your don't get kidnapped list that you were talking about before.
1: Oh, don't have your stuff stolen. The new tropes aren't what we're used to. It's about things will happen that they want you to occupy your hands, to deflect your attention, to be left exposed.
0: Another one for you. You're going to your car, you get in it, and you notice your windscreen wipers are up. And you instantly think, oh, my windscreen wipers are up. Someone's having a laugh. You get out of your car to put them back. In the meantime, Johnny Car Thief jumps in, drives off with you on the bonnet.
1: You'd think the name would be a giveaway.
0: Johnny Car Thief. I'm just saying, beware of this stuff.
1: This is what I was trying to say before and you said as if. Who are those people? As if.
0: Don't blame as if. You'd drive home with your windscreen wipers up anyway. You wouldn't even notice.
1: I'd be inside my own garage and think, who did that?
0: Who did that? A lot of people are talking about those Kmart camera glasses, the new camera glasses.
1: Yeah.
0: $100
1: We're going to put them to the pub test. They have sold out, but what does it mean in the world of consent?
0: And also trouble at the Tour de France for the ladies in the aerodynamics department. We'll talk about that.

0: Teams reportedly called for inspectors to be introduced to check riders in a closed tent just to make sure everything's tickety-boo. There's a professor of aerodynamics. His name is Bert Blocken. Seriously. Professor Blocken.
1: Bert Blocken, him on social.
0: He's published the theory that a rounder chess is advantageous when it comes to aerodynamics. He labelled the concept of placing an object inside a jersey or skin suit to reduce aerodynamic drag and improve airflow around the body, chest fairing, as it were, and said it can reduce drag by 3.6%. Professor Blocken said, "We are talking about a chest fairing, which alters the airflow around the body, therefore reducing overpressure on the thighs. As a result, the rider experiences less air." I've taken the liberty of just doing a quick drawing. So there, that's my drawing.
1: Oh, that's a good drawing.
0: Thank you.
1: Who's that? What's his name?
0: No, that's a lady.
1: Right.
0: So that's her with her bosoms packed down. Okay, so if I augment this picture and put bigger situation
1: I
0: there,
1: understand.
0: No, and then
1: the
0: wind flow. As you can see, the wind flow is coming through here.
1: Show me.
0: So now, instead of foiling into that area, it blocks around here and goes around the wider part of the body.
1: Is that what you want?
0: That's what you want.
1: So is that why next year we'll see a whole lot of Dolly Parton impersonators taking part in the Tour de France Femme?
0: Talk to Professor Blocken.
1: He says into the tent.
0: His wife comes home from work. How was your day at work, dear?
1: Well, what do you think your wife will say? You've just drawn pictures of bosoms.
0: I've done better.
1: Coming up next, we're going down to the Jones Amanda Arms for the pub test about pervy glasses.
0: Yes. Let's talk further about that.
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4: At no stage had it been flagged with us that the government would ban self-managed super funds from building new homes. About 2,500 building contracts will be cancelled. And then on top of that, the consequences of a reduction in home building sales and a slowdown in the volume of homes commencing construction.
2: 2S Team Mornings with Graham Day. 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
0: Higher and higher. 10 questions, 60 seconds on the clock. You could pass if you don't know an answer. We'll come back to that question if time permits. You get all the questions right, $1,000.
4: You could make it $2,000 by answering a bonus question, but it is double or nothing.
0: Looky here, it's Kylie and Carolyn Springs.
4: Hi, Kylie.
5: Hello, how are you?
4: Very well. You sound stunned that it's you.
5: Oh, my God, I am stunned, actually. I'm very excited.
0: Well, it's you, Pikachu.
4: It is you, and let's hope that the gods are on your side today. We've got 10 questions. We've got 60 seconds. Say pass if you're not sure because we might have time to come back, okay?
5: Okay, terrific.
4: Kylie, good luck. Here we go. Question number one. How many corners are on a triangle?
5: Three.
4: Question two. Green and gold are the sporting colours of which country?
5: Australia.
4: Question three. In which sport would you perform a slam dunk?
5: Basketball.
4: Question four. What fruit has varieties called Pink Lady and Granny Smith?
5: Apples.
4: Question five. Which vitamin is produced when skin is exposed to sunlight?
5: C.
0: Oh,
4: vitamin D. I thought you were going to do it. Oh, it's vitamin D.
5: Oh, it is too. I knew it. As soon as I said C, I knew it was D.
4: Oh,
0: damn it.
4: Flops.
0: Kylie.
4: Kylie, you were powering through there.
5: Oh, my goodness.
4: Kylie, thank you for playing.
5: Oh, thank you so much.
0: Good on you, Kylie. Thank you.
4: We'll play again tomorrow.
0: JonesyandAmanda.com.au if you would like to register.
4: In the meantime, we'll go back to the Jonesy and Amanda Arms, the Kmart camera glasses. Mm-hmm. Do they pass the pub test?
0: That's next.
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0: 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Now,
1: I have a new idea.
0: And it involves you, Rio. And something that people always say to me, what a unique part of the show is. And there's no other show that has this gift that actually you give, which is the jingles that you sing and make for the show are incredible.
2: Thank you.
0: They're fantastic. So over the years, he's done this. You versus News and a quiz against Patsy.
3: You versus News. You versus News.
0: This should be good fun, actually.
3: Will you beat Katrina Jones or will she beat you?
2: That is good.
0: Also this.
3: What's the year again? What's the year, my friend?
0: Then there was Tiny Tradies.
3: Tiny Tradies. Can they build it? Yes, they can!
0: Then there was Irene Gold. She is old.
3: Irene Gold! She is 100 years old.
0: It's one of my favourites.
3: Outlived Coolio and Harold Holt. She's indestructible.
2: Factual.
3: Now she's in a limo.
2: And she just had her birthday a couple of weeks ago.
0: She did. Yeah, 103.
2: Incredible.
4: Amazing.
0: Right, so we know you can sing. It's a gift. Give your good gift freely. I don't want to have this singing canary in a cage anymore.
2: Thank
0: that
2: you.
0: Comes out occasionally. No, no, no, no. I've written some words here. That we've got to imagine now that this is actually happening, this feature.
2: Okay.
0: Rio can sing. You've heard him. Every week he's singing something on the show. And now we're putting him to work for you. Once a week, Rio makes someone special a song. Not just any song, their song. Their favourite song. The one they belt out in the car. The one that was on at their wedding. The one they've been murdering at karaoke for 20 years. Same tune, same big chorus, but with new words about them. All the stuff they do, all the stuff we love them for, all the stuff you take the mickey out of them for, and then we play it on the radio across the country. Their favourite song, but it's about them, coming through the speakers and into their hearts. We make you a star. Who's it going to be? What do we call this? Simply your song.
2: I would love to do this.
0: Yeah, well, it wasn't a question. all right, so let's go to Sue. Welcome to the show.
5: Christian, oh my God, I am so happy I got through. This has me written all over it for my husband.
0: Ah, Britt, tell us about your husband, Sue.
5: My husband's name is Rocco. It's coming up to our 29th anniversary of our wedding.
0: Congratulations.
5: For which he actually chose his favourite song for our bridal dance, which was our song. And he's also turning 60 this year. So I was like, oh my God, wow. This is me. We have to get this.
0: So much to write about in a feature that I called after the Elton John song, Your Song. This would be brilliant. So in a couple of weeks' time, you mark 29 years being married.
5: Yes, in November, it's our 29th anniversary. October's his 60th. We've got our son's 21st is this weekend. We have so much going on. And I was like, this is me. He's a diehard footy fan. He's a diehard musician. One of his favourite things at the moment is to write speeches and put his own snippets of songs to them to relate back to the people. I'm always like, hon, we don't have time. He's like, no, I can do this.
2: That's
5: can't
2: beautiful.
5: Do it very well.
0: That's such a sweet story. We already get the feel for this guy. Rocco sounds amazing.
5: Do you know what? Rocco is the best dad. He's a great bloke. He is so chilled and laid back, but would do anything for anyone. We met at the Bourbon and Beefsteak nightclub back in the day. I know, it's tragic, right? Our kids are
0: no, it's not. This is how people used to meet in nightclubs.
5: I know. Our kids are like, please don't tell people that. Like, that's really seedy. we have four kids. It's just, yeah, he would absolutely
0: Sue.
5: Love this.
0: Sue, you're going to be the first one. We have to do this.
5: This is
0: incredible.
5: What a
0: just after almost 29 years of marriage, just to clearly hear how and love you both are as well. Yeah. It's incredible.
5: We are. He puts up with me, can I tell you? Our son's 21st. I'm like a crazy woman possessed this week, getting ready. And he's like, take it easy, hon. Take it easy. I'm like, don't tell me to take it easy.
0: All right, Rocco's going to be the first one. Yeah, we're going to do this
5: God.
0: One. All right, Sue, we'll be in touch.
5: He's going to die. He's
0: going to
5: die.
0: Well, hopefully not. Hopefully he makes it to the 60th.
5: We can't afford to lose any listeners.
0: Sue, you're going to be the first
5: amazing.
0: One. Thank you so much
5: Thank
0: for calling
5: you.
0: Up as well.
5: Thank you.
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0: This is the Christian O'Connell Show, the bright side of the dial. Today on the Time Waster, seafood songs. Seafood songs. What are the fishermen and the fisher ladies and the fisher people listening to? Chub Tropicana.
1: Silver Fuss.
0: Prawn to Rum by Bruce Springsteen.
1: Oh, yeah. Gold.
0: Another one by the Crustacean.
1: Gold.
0: Return of the Mackerel.
1: Silver.
0: I want to hold your clam chowder.
1: Silver Plus.
0: Excuse me. And Shakira loves her local chippy.
1: Yeah.
0: And when she's there, while she's waiting for them to be done and get an extra salt and vinegar, these chips don't lie.
1: Yep.
0: Hey, come on, man. I wasn't there yet. Doesn't matter. I'm taking the long way round to the punchline. Chips don't lie. All right, what have you got, Rhea? Your seafood songs.
1: Roy Orbison's a picky eater.
0: Yeah?
1: He's eating only the abalone.
0: Oh, okay. Silver.
1: Outkast are in Barcelona.
0: Yeah?
1: They're ordering paella.
0: Yeah, that's good. Gold.
1: Morning.
0: Again, these are all gold. You love your seafood.
1: And the Black Eyed Peas are ordering as well. They're saying, pump it chowder.
0: They're not actually. No. That's the extended view. Bronze. All right, what have you got then? Seafood songs.
1: Mm.
0: K Sandy Crab.
1: Bronze.
0: Madonna would like a sturgeon.
1: Silver.
0: Lobster's Paradise.
1: Silver Plus.
0: We didn't start the fryer.
1: Gold.
0: Hatuna Matata.
1: Gold Plus. Wow.
0: That's very good, isn't it? Wow. Kenny Thompson, well done. Christian, not these days by Powderfinger, but these craze by Chowderfinger. It's a doubler.
1: Gold.
0: What on, Tim Prowse. You Oyster Know, Alanis Morissette.
1: Oh, very good, Gold Plus.
0: Christopher Davis, well done for You Oyster Know. Flake on Me.
1: Silver.
0: Prawn to Be Alive.
1: Silver Plus.
0: Sitting on the Dock of Moreton Bay Bugs.
1: Gold.
0: I'm happy with that, Brett. I Don't Like Barramundis. Boomtown Rats.
1: Nah, silver.
0: Clam, I Wish I Was Your Lover.
1: Silver.
0: Prawn This Way, Lady Gaga.
1: Silver.
0: Cod Is a DJ.
1: Silver.
0: Oh, Faithless Efforts. Well done, Nathan. Clam on Eileen.
1: Gold.
0: Instead of Gang and Tar, Plankton Style.
1: That is very...
0: Is that the winner?
1: That's got to be the winner.
0: That's your winner. Leah, you are the winner today. Instead of Gangnam Style, Plankton Style. That's the Christian O'Connell Show for today. Tomorrow, we're straight to Friday already with our BFE, Big Friday Energy, on the show tomorrow. We'll have our weekend recommendations for you in Double Thumbs Up. 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

0: You're on the 80s at 8. Shane Bryan with you, and that was Bon Jovi. You give love a bad name. Bon Jovi wasn't the first band to record that song. In fact, songwriters Desmond Child, John Bon Jovi and Richie Sambora actually reworked an earlier track that they'd written called If You're a Woman and I Was a Man, and they gave it to Bonnie Tyler. Now, the melody was so strong that they gave it a second life, and this time it became Bon Jovi's first ever number one hit. It was the song that helped launch Slippy Ren Wet into the stratosphere, and it turned Bon Jovi into one of the biggest rock bands of the 1980s. After a break, we've got another anthem from the decade, Pat Benatar's Love is a Battlefield. Love is a battlefield. Now, originally, Pat Benatar wasn't keen on recording Love is a Battlefield because it was written as a soft ballad. They transformed it into a synth-driven powerhouse that we know today, and the groundbreaking music video telling the story about a young woman leaving home and finding independence. Won MTV Video Music Awards and one of the most defining visuals of the 80s. And it's up next on the 80s at 8.
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0: 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This one really defined who she was. 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

cheers to those moments in music you just have to crank up. I'm so excited, and I just can't hide it. 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

0: Rachel O'Connell show. Yesterday's show, something amazing happened. We were doing our normal What Are the Odds? And during the next 40 minutes, we start to hear from a lot of people called Alice and Claire. I still can't work out what happened yesterday. It was a bizarre turn of events.
1: It's like a full moon or something.
0: Yeah, so it all came from last Wednesday.
1: Or something.
0: Yeah, so it all came from last Wednesday when we were also doing What Are the Odds, which we do every Wednesday. We have this call.

0: only turned it on and heard the last caller. I didn't hear the original one. So when you kept repeating the name Alison Clare, I was like, what's going on? This is so bizarre.
1: But there was one more.
2: I'm Alison Clare as well, actually. I was actually listening to the other two Alison Clares, but I heard it a couple of days ago on the radio as well, and I listen to you all the time. And I thought, oh, what's the coincidence with that?
1: Now, I don't know about you guys, my fingers are crossed that we just get even just one more. We're at four Alison Clares at the moment.
3: Amazing.
1: Can we get to 5 by 9? We've made this remix for this.
4: What are the odds? So I got into the car this morning, and guess what my name is?
0: I only turned it on and heard the last caller. What's going on? This is so bizarre.
5: My mother-in-law only had boys, always wanted a girl, and if she had a girl, she was going to call her up.
2: And I listen to you all the time. What's the coincidence with that? Guess what my name is? Alison Clare.
1: Wow. It's a chorus of Alison Clares. I love it. Can 4 become 5? This morning, are you called Alison Clare?
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0: Christian O'Connell show, 7 o'clock tonight, doing something never done before, from my home to your home. I said to everyone who's going to be pre-ordering my book as a thank you for pre-ordering it. It's out now, by the way, my book, Unscript, that I would do a thing where if you send me the receipt, we do a special thing online, part book club, part whatever is going to happen tonight after 7 o'clock. So everything's set up my end, and it's going to be on Zoom and running it. And this is why I'm a little bit tense when I woke up this morning, like, bloody hell, I hope he's off sick still. And then I heard he's back. Intern Pete.
1: Yes.
0: What are you like on Zoom?
1: Zoom, not my strong point. However, I have been doing it.
0: Suddenly well, at home with us going to be very tense.
1: Shout out to Eric Yun, the CEO of Zoom, who I have emailed yesterday asking for a little bit of
0: You don't email like, you know,
2: Steve Jobs
0: or Tim Cook going, there's a problem. My notes isn't firing up on my iPhone.
1: Well, look, there's a couple of major chases on at the moment. One is to get the Pope in 2028 and then hopefully the CEO.
0: I'll say this way, you've got some big plays in right now.
1: I know, I've got a lot of balls in the court. Okay, so.
0: Excuse me. That's what you do with your day off.
1: I guess to be truly honest, a little bit of anxiety for me. We've got about 12 or so hours, I think, right, until we do the big event tonight live. So if there is a Zoom expert out there that could give me some tips and tricks.
0: You really don't know how to use Zoom.
1: Well, no,
0: Because you're going to be the guy at the back end, sort of. You know when people go into Zoom, they're in that waiting room.
1: Yes.
0: The host knows you're there. And then you're going to have to, like, one by one, let them in.
1: To go behind the curtain a little bit, I did do a dress rehearsal with a few friends yesterday. When I say friends, Abby from our online department and also Caitlin, the executive producer of the show. Caitlin didn't know how to use it. Abby's done a great job sort of researching some bits and pieces, but they've left me in
0: the
1: charge.
0: The first 5 minutes, I think, of At Home with Christian are going to be me yelling at Pete. There's going to be no one. They're all just going to be in the waiting room. You're going to have to put me in the waiting room to do At Home with Christian.
1: Now, because you're the star of the program, I've written out a rough agenda.
0: Can you be a star or something on Zoom? He's a very big star. What, on TikTok? No, on Zoom. Once you get in that waiting room, he just works his magic. Oh, you think he's okay on the radio? You wait till you see him after a couple of wines on Zoom.
1: Australia's number one Zoom broadcaster, Christian O'Connell. There we go.
0: Oh, it's where your old mate Carl is. Doesn't he start next Monday?
1: You're right. So I've got, this is my rough agenda. 6:30, all ARN staff to join. And when I say ARN staff, that's the internal team. So Patsy, get ready for 6:30 arrival.
0: Patsy won't be there tonight.
3: No, I won't be there. I'll be cooking.
0: I mean, she didn't even come to the book launch last week.
1: Watch it on your phone.
0: But the team have told me you've stolen 3 books.
3: Yeah, I have.
0: Yeah.
3: Absolutely, I have.
0: You were seen.
3: Straight on eBay. You didn't sign them, though.
0: Probably get more money that way.
1: So we've got the guests arriving at 6:45, so they can come in. So if anyone has any
0: Do they need to get there 15 minutes before? They might be coming home from work. They might be getting the dinner ready or whatever. Why don't they get there 15 minutes beforehand?
1: Okay, so there's some really nice people who have also not used Zoom. So we've got them coming into the room early.
2: Can you actually imagine some of our...
0: Don't.
1: Okay.
2: Yeah. So
1: there is a lovely lady by the name of Helen who's joining. She's 74 years old and she's never used Zoom. So her daughter's coming over to her house.
0: Oh my God, I love
1: her with that as well. So we're very hands-on.
0: Right. She's now the VIP, okay? Yeah. We've got to take good care of her.
1: 100%. And then I've got you arriving.
0: I actually think the 74-year-old, she might be better running the back end of this than you think.
1: Possibly. Now, I've got to read my own handwriting here, but I've got you arriving at a special time of 7:05 or.
0: Why am I getting there? I'll be there at 7. I'm always early for stuff. I'll be there before that. 7:05?
1: Yeah, no,
0: I'll be logging off going, where is he?
1: Well, that was a bit of a buffer room, or I've got in brackets, or when I text you when we're all ready, which means everyone's settled, everyone's. So, one question for the room right now. I can control to mute and unmute people, right? So when they have questions or whatever it is.
0: Yeah, great.
1: Or do we just trust everyone to unmute?
0: Oh, no. I did something like this before with 300 of them. And, and I've still got a photo of me. It's a man. It literally, now you don't need to know the story. You know that someone's struggling right now.
1: Okay. So
0: my family just started to leave me in the house. Oh. They were like, "This is actually uncomfortable to hear." Sharon, you're gonna have to mute your microphone because you know it's like people got stuff going on in the background.
4: Yeah. They're like, "Can you give us another wine, Dave?"
0: And we could all hear it.
1: So you know what? There's a couple of spaces left, right? So this is for people who have pre-ordered the book. So I guess if you've booked the brought the book already, maybe email us this one. There's a couple little spots there if you want to allow anyone else last minute.
0: Ideally, especially if anyone doesn't know how to use Zoom.
1: Yeah, I'm looking for someone specifically.
2: What about the people that run the 100? Isn't this exactly right up their alley?
3: Brilliant idea.
0: I'll text Ando. Yes. Who is it who does this? Is it you, Andy?
5: Is it Eric Young?
1: Yes, it is. Oh, that's a great idea. We call Andy. Maybe he can help us for sure. That's where we land. So if you someone can use... Sorry, I was ringing Andy Lee by mistake there. I'll call him later. If we can... I'm looking for someone specifically.
0: I tell you what, like I said, anything can happen tonight.
5: Except it going well.
0: So it's going to... Hear the timings for it, mate. It starts at 7 and I'm leaving at 7.07.
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0: you remember?
1: She wasn't giving you much.
2: She gave me nothing. Not just that. Had a huge go at me because we got her on earlier than we said. She was really pissed about an hour afterwards. She was. Then there was Irene Gold.
1: Oh.
2: She is old.
3: Irene Gold. She's 100 years old.
0: This is one of my favourites.
3: Outlived Coolio and Harold Holt. She's indestructible.
1: Cool.
3: Now she's in a limo.
1: And she just had her birthday a couple of weeks ago.
0: She did. Yeah, 103.
4: Incredible. Amazing.
2: Right, so we know you can sing. It's a gift. Give your good gift freely. I don't want to have this singing canary in a cage anymore.
1: Thank
2: that
1: you.
2: Comes out occasionally. Mm. No, no, no, no. I've written some words here.
1: Mm.
2: That we've got to imagine now that this is actually happening, this feature.
1: Okay.
2: Rio can sing. You've heard him. Every week he's singing something on the show. And now we're putting him to work for you. Once a week, Rio makes someone special a song. Not just any song, their song. Their favourite song. The one they belt out in the car. The one that was on at their wedding. The one they've been murdering at karaoke for 20 years. Same tune, same big chorus, but with new words about them. All the stuff they do. All the stuff we love them for, all the stuff you take the mickey out of them for, and then we play it on the radio across the country. Their favourite song, but it's about them, coming through the speakers and into their hearts. We make you a star. Who's it going to be? What do we call this? Simply your song.
1: Oh, this is your song.
2: Yes.
1: This is your song.
2: So it's their favourite song, right? Yes. Might be Born to Run if it was to me, but we find out about them using our D team of producers that will do research about the person. And then we surprise them. We call them up and go, hey, Maureen, this is your song.
1: I love this. You know what this reminds me of? Do you remember the show This Is Your Life?
2: I still love that.
1: This is your life.
2: Yes.
1: And they were, but this is a song version
2: yes.
1: of that.
2: Mm.
1: I'm on board.
2: And also, what a great gift to surprise somebody with.
1: Yes, it's like those, you know, you get like those books of your life. You
2: yes.
1: ask your mum and dad questions.
2: This is the musical, yes. a musical version of this.
1: I actually
2: They've
1: love
2: got
1: this.
2: A gift. No, that will surprise them in the moment, but they can replay, they're immortalized in songs.
1: They could play it at their funeral if they wanted.
2: Well, all right, let's keep it on the bright side of the dial. I didn't think about the eulogy aspects of it. Yes, it's called this week's eulogy. Early eulogy.
5: 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Not,
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1: I would love to do this.
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9: Well, hello there, Amanda. How are you today?
10: I'm very well. How are you going?
9: I've just been working head down, bum up on your Logies campaign.
10: What have you been doing while your head's down, your bum's up?
9: I've been just working, grinding away.
10: To what purpose?
9: So you win the Logie.
10: Grinding away how?
9: By just getting the word out there, taking the word to the streets.
10: With your bum in the air.
9: Well, yeah, that's an old saying. I know that you're probably not familiar with head down and bum up.
10: I am. But
9: for the hardworking Australians, they know exactly.
10: What work is involved?
9: Well, look behind you at the post that I've put in the studio.
10: Oh, wow.
9: See? Vote for Amanda, Best Newton Award. For most popular
10: the
9: presenter.
10: The Best Newton Award.
9: Yeah, it's a typo. Best Newton.
10: It says Bert Newton Award.
9: Head to tvweeklogies.com.au, follow the prompts to it. Hey, your head lines up with your head there.
10: Actually, I haven't even voted yet.
9: What, you haven't voted?
10: No, I haven't.
9: Jeremiah Rye has voted.
10: It feels unseemly. Well, have you, Ryan?
11: Yeah, I have, yeah.
10: It feels unseemly to vote for myself, but everyone does it,
9: Channel
10: don't they?
9: 10 sent in a thing. Sam Pang.
10: Have you voted for him instead of me?
9: I like Sam Pang. No, I'm not going to vote for Sam Pang, but I love him.
10: Who am I up against? Let's have a look. I'm up against Hamish Blake,
9: yep.
10: Julia Morris.
9: Okay, so I've got
10: Larry Emder, Lisa Miller, and Robert Irwin.
9: Right.
10: Never heard of
9: any of them. These are all the things that I've learned about these people. Hamish Blake, taken by Big Lego. He's in cahoots with Big Lego. Julia Morris, big bug. I'm a celebrity, get me out of here.
10: I'm seeing a theme.
9: Larry Emder. Big chase.
10: Okay.
9: Lisa Miller.
10: Just what you've been doing while you've had your bum in the air.
9: Big dog. Okay. And Robert Irwin, big croc.
10: And what am I?
9: You're a big deal.
10: Okay. Nicely saved. Well, I'm going to start voting. How do I do it?
9: Well, then we might be sometime. Have you got a the internet on your phone?
10: Yes, I do have the internet on my phone.
9: TVWeekLogies.com.au. Type that in.
10: Yep, I have typed
9: that. Do that. While Amanda works that out, you can call us and play the Fast Five if you wish. We'd love to hear from you.
0: 2ST.

0: the project Smart Kitty?
1: I listened to the last one again. What did you say? The
0: Project Smart Kitty.
2: So you've got project. You've got A, B, or C. Acoustic Kitty, Sneaky Kitty, or Smart Kitty?
1: I would say A.
2: It is Acoustic Kitty. This is actually quite fascinating. The CIA spent around $20 million over 5 years surgically turning a real cat into a listening device. It implanted a microphone in its ear canal, a radio transmitter at the base of its skull, and apparently the first Acoustic Kitty mission was to eavesdrop on two men in a park outside the Soviet embassy in Washington. The cat was released but was allegedly hit by a taxi almost immediately.
0: Oh, that's not good.
2: No. Maybe that explains what was going on with Pinky.
0: Good old Pinky. Jerry Seinfeld is the creator and host of a show called Comedians in Cars. Doing what, Trevor?
1: Comedian in Cars. Jerry Seinfeld.
0: Thank you for your support for Amanda's tilt for the best.
2: Okay, let's not. TV let's, I feel like we're corralling people. Let's just move through that.
0: Sarah is in Casuarina.
2: Hi, Sarah.
3: Hi, how are you?
2: Very well. Jerry Seinfeld has a TV show. He's the host and creator of it. Comedians in Cars doing what?
3: Coffee?
2: Yeah. Getting coffee.
0: It's a good show.
2: He picks up a guest in a car. He's a big car head, got incredible cars. Goes to a cafe or a restaurant and they have coffee and they talk.
0: You should do that. Maybe that's a show that you could do.
2: So you can hear all the famous people just screaming in horror as I drive them around the block.
0: And you pick up the wrong people. You'd have Daryl Summers in the back. No, you were supposed to.
2: You're saying I shouldn't have picked him up?
0: No, you were supposed to pick up Eddie Maguire. Oh. You've got Daryl.
2: Question number five. It's been reported that a stray piece of SpaceX rocket, this is Elon Musk's space project, a piece the size of a school bus has officially crashed into what? It's up in space. What do you think it crashed into? Crashed into Sarah by the sound of it.
0: We have your support, though, for Amanda's logo tilt. Margaret is in Malomba.
2: Hi, Margaret.
4: Hello.
0: Hello, Margaret.
2: There's a SpaceX Robert. Is my boyfriend. A SpaceX rocket owned by Elon Musk. And at various parts of a rocket's journey, things come off it.
0: Yep.
2: So a stray piece the size of a school bus has come off.
0: That's a big stray piece.
2: It is. It's all this space junk floating around, but it's crashed where? What did it crash into? It has bounced off, but what did it crash into?
4: I heard yesterday they were trying to deliberately do it into the moon.
2: Oh, was it deliberate that they did it?
4: I thought I heard that.
0: Yeah. Well, there you go.
2: You know,
0: it went into the moon.
2: I wonder if he has to pay damages.
0: I don't know. Has the moon got third party?
2: Maybe. Who knows?
0: Comprehensively insured.
2: The man in the moon comes out and says, what's going on?
0: What's happened here? Margaret, congratulations to you. You've won the Jam Pack, a $250 Visa gift card, and no doubt we would have your support for Amanda's Tilt at the Bert Newton Award for Most Popular TV Presenter.
4: Obviously.
2: Thank you, Margaret. And Brendan, I like how you're pronouncing it correctly for the first time because it's on the screen behind my head.
0: Yeah, that's good. I'm looking at your face in front of a face of your face. It's like I'm in the
2: Hall of Mirrors.
0: If you'd like to play the Fast Five, jonesydemanda.com.au.
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0: Hello there, it's Jonesy Demander driving you home. What I failed to mention the other night, free movie. You know my theory of the free movie?
1: What's your theory of the free movie? You see a movie and it's free, even though you pay a lot of money for your streaming services, Brendan. You
0: yep.
1: would rather, even though you do pay for that and you do have streaming services, you would rather watch a movie for free on free-to-air television with ads.
0: Free movie is the universe deems that you're going to watch this movie. The TV's on, you're walking past, it's starting, you see like the Columbia Pictures or Universal or Paramount, and you think, what's this movie? And you hear the start and you go, oh, this is whatever. So I'm walking past SBS, and usually SBS, you know, you don't get a movie of this caliber.
1: What was it?
0: The free movie the other night was the 1985 cinematic masterpiece.
1: What was it?
0: Commando. With Arnold Schwarzenegger.
2: They hunted him down.
3: You know, Colonel, we went to a lot of trouble to find you.
2: They murdered his friends, and they took the only thing he would kill for.
4: If you want your kid back, then you gotta cooperate. Right?
3: Wrong.
2: Now, somewhere, somehow, someone's gonna pay.
0: Yeah.
1: I did. You said it was free. I paid just listening to that.
0: Oh, have you not seen Commando?
1: No. Romantic comedy, is
0: so
1: it?
0: So Arnold Schwarzenegger,
1: yep.
0: Ray Dawn Chong.
1: Someone takes
0: I'll say
1: kid.
0: A smoking hot Ray Dawn Chong in this.
1: I haven't
0: this.
1: Heard that name for a long time.
0: Ray Dawn, she was everywhere.
1: Yeah, she was.
0: She is great in this. And Aussie actor Vernon Wells.
1: Don't know him.
0: Mad Max 2.
1: Oh,
0: he played Wes. You know,
1: he played Wes in Mad Max.
0: He plays the baddie. He sounds like Brian Brown, actually, in it. And he's dressed a little bit.
1: It's an old storyline.
0: Looks like he's
1: isn't
0: dressed
1: it?
0: For the Mardi Gras.
1: It's an old storyline of, isn't it Taken? It's all those.
0: Yeah,
1: Ransom,
0: it's great. Okay.
1: It's all the same stuff.
0: You want the synopsis?
1: No, I think I heard it in that audio before.
0: Arnie plays Matrix. He's a special forces commando. And he's retired because he's got his daughter and he's living in his secluded ranch and enjoying.
1: With Ray Dawn Chong?
0: No. Anyway, Vernon Wells plays Bennett and he was a supposed mate of Matrix, but he's gone to these mercenaries and the mercenaries live in some sort of Ecuadorian country and they want to bump off this opposition leader to the dictator. Mm. So they want to get the crack squad back together.
1: Mm.
0: So this Bennett guy says the only way he can do it is get Matrix on the team.
1: And Matrix will only join if you're still his kid.
0: Yeah, because he's in retirement. What, have you seen this movie?
1: Oh, wow. You know, I can't follow these and even I could see that coming.
0: And it's Alyssa Milano, like a nine-year-old Alyssa Milano as the child. Anyway.
1: Where does Ray Dawn Chong come into it?
0: Well, this is what happens. They put Arnie on the plane to fly to whatever it's called and with a dude, a security guard that's watching him. Arnie dispatches on him before they even take off.
5: So that will be showing our feature film. Your flight attendants are Susan and Lance, and I think we're here to make your trip as comfortable as possible. Thank you and have a safe and enjoyable flight.
6: Yeah, excuse me. How long is the flight?
7: We land in Valverde in exactly 11 hours.
6: Thank you. And do me a favor. Don't disturb my friend. He's dead tired.
0: So he has 11 hours. So old mate's dead on the plane with a hat on his face.
1: Why do you have to kill him?
0: Because he's making sure he doesn't get off the plane. Matrix gets off the plane before it takes off through the nose wheel.
1: Oh,
0: and then that's when he meets Ray Dawn Chong.
1: Who's also hiding in the nose wheel.
0: She's not hiding in the nose
1: wheel.
0: She's
1: on the nose
0: wheel. She's a hostie, just come back from a long flight, and he steals her car. And then he goes around dispatching all the baddies
1: to find
0: out where he's. Yeah, but he wants to find out where his daughter is at.
1: So the kid hasn't gone overseas.
0: Yeah, so he's dispatching the baddies, but at the same time delivering snappy dialogue like.
8: Remember, Sally, when I promised to kill you last?
9: That's right, Major. You did.
8: I lied.
0: And drops him off a cliff. And then it finally ends with Bennett, Vernon Wells, as the baddie, and Matrix throws his pipe and it goes through his guts into a big steam pot. And he says,
8: let off some steam, Bennett.
0: And there's little Alyssa Milano up in the wings. Dad. And there you go. And then he gets onto the plane with Ray Dawn Chong, who goes from a stewardess to a pilot and flies a flying boat out of there.
1: And are they romantically linked?
0: You don't see it, but you see Arnie in some budgie smugglers. Like, he's quite impressive. It's a good rig. So that's on SBS.
1: All right.
0: And this is what Pauline wants to defund.
1: I know. Imagine, Brendan, if you'd had to pay subscription services to see that. Imagine.
0: Do yourself a favour.
1: Please. Well, coming up next, we spoke about Miranda Kerr's unusual breakfast eating habits. I'm going to compare those to some of Bear Grylls that I've been eating.
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10: I'm not happy with my shaving situations. For years, I used the electric razor. I liked the electric razor. It was good. Then one day it broke and I had to use my wife's just razor.
11: Leg razor.
10: Well, yeah, whatever she shaves, I don't know. And then I...
11: Peeling paint.
10: I was using it. I thought, actually, this is a close shave. It's not too bad. And then I was talking to Jem Wai-Rai about this, and he says every day he shaves in the shower, and this was some time ago.
12: Yeah, well, I think you're in the shower already.
10: Yeah, yeah, yeah.
12: Your, you know, the water is like a natural lubricant.
10: Yep.
12: So you can kind of use, you just go for it.
11: And you still use shaving cream, don't you?
12: Well, if you're in the shower, you kind of, yeah.
11: You don't have to.
10: I don't know how hardcore you are, but yeah, I do get the...
11: So you're taking shaving advice from Ryan, who's only been shaving for about 2 years.
10: No. Well, I've been in the electric razor for so long, but lately I don't know what's happened. I keep getting this, see around here?
11: I've been watching you play with the side of your mouth. What's it doing?
10: I just can't get that. That part.
11: Explain what you're doing.
10: Around the side of my
11: mouth. This is radio.
10: Yes. What's this part of my mouth called?
11: The side of your mouth.
10: What?
11: Hair on it?
10: Yeah, it's like a stiff bristle. And then I've heard as you get older, that's why old blokes grow beards.
11: Why?
10: Because they're too hard to shave and they're just done with it. That's what happens.
11: Why won't those be? You can't get a close shave on them.
10: I'm in there. I'm like, you know, I just can't. I can't get it. And all those ads that you see, you know, this blade takes the...
11: Yeah, but you see men who are 35 doing those ads.
10: The bristle and all that sort of stuff. But you see, look at Ryan's face.
11: He's clean faced now.
12: Mm. Yeah. I can't really grow much of a beard though, to be honest.
10: No, that's true. Yeah. Everyone was saying that.
12: What?
10: I think.
11: Have you ever had a cutthroat situation? Is that what it's called?
10: But I can't throw razor.
11: Well, they use the strap and then they
10: I'm not from
11: steam
10: the 20s.
11: You up. No, but it's a very nice experience. There's, you can go into the city and have that done.
10: Is this you?
11: And my knuckles. Well, coming up next, Double A Chattery, a very interesting chat this week. I'll tell you more about it next.
10: Amanda's podcast drops today. 2ST.

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0: It's Jonesy and Amanda driving you home across Australia this Thursday, the 6th of August.
1: This is something that I'd like to know your opinion on. I mentioned this casually before, that I heard a podcast, or I heard a snippet of a podcast. It's called Staying Relevant Podcast with two men, Sam Thompson and Pete Wicks. And they were discussing wearing jeans at home or being comfortable in jeans at home. This is part of the conversation.
2: Also, relaxing in jeans, that is a weird one.
3: You know this. Everyone knows this.
2: So this is the thing, because I'm so used to it that it doesn't seem weird. But then when I think about it, I don't actually know people who do like chill out in a pair of jeans.
3: Right. So this is what I'm wearing today. Mm. We've got a long day in the office. I'll go home and this is what I'll wear till I go to bed.
2: I thought you could start sleeping in. You put on a fresh pair of jeans.
3: To be honest with you, I probably won't even take the boots off. I'll sit at home. This is what I will wear until I go to bed.
1: And when I mentioned this earlier, just as a chat around the office, Jenna, who works with us, said she looked at me like I'd suggested I was going to murder people. She was going, that makes her feel sick.
0: What does Jenna do?
1: She said the minute she gets home, she has to take off her outdoor clothes because she doesn't want that on her furniture. And it's not just for comfort. She does not want outdoor clothes like that.
0: So what does she put on? Pajamas?
1: Yeah, or other clothes, comfy at-home clothes. Uh-huh. And so that's what the debate has been. I've seen some of the comments online. Someone said here, my husband chills out in jeans after his bath. It's very English, isn't it? But many people have said, the minute I get home, I will put on jammies.
0: Do you put on the robe?
1: I put on jammies.
0: Bob and Blanche.
1: Because I can't relax wearing a pair of jeans. How about you, Brendan? You wear Kevlar jeans, which are even weirder to be relaxing in.
0: Well, they're very comfortable.
1: Are they? But they're still jeans.
0: Motorcycle jeans I wear. You know, since we started doing these new hours and I get home a bit later now, I come home and my wife has got dinner on the table. It's like I'm living some 50s lifestyle.
1: Martini in hand.
0: In the old days, I used to cook dinner every night. So now I get home, dinner's on the table, so there's no time to get changed. So I sit down.
1: And you watch TV for the night in your jeans.
0: Yeah, I'll take my motorbike boots off and I'll sit there in these jeans and my work shirt. It's not like I'm working in a coal mine.
1: No, but just for comfort level, it does seem unusual. Okay. How about you, Ryan?
4: Yeah, I keep my jeans on. Because, like, the jeans kind of warp to your body a bit after a while.
0: Exactly. And he's in a share house as well.
1: So you're not going to put pajamas on, is what you're saying?
4: Yeah. Yeah, no.
0: Yeah. Because my neighbour, a few years ago, there was a car accident at the front of the house at about 8:30 at night. Anyway, he had his jammies on and he came into
1: and you've mocked him ever since by the sound of it.
0: His jammies. And I said, we're talking about this terrible car accident. It was about five cars that had been smashed. And I went, are you wearing jammies, Greg? He was wearing like full-on flannel pajamas. I said, it's 8:30. What are you, up to plow the field tomorrow?
1: That's what's interesting is there's a whole lot of people who won't stay in their work clothes until they go
0: to
1: bed.
0: Well, if you're a tradie, are you working on a building site or a mechanic?
1: But not just that, no, it's comfort. And psychologically, I'm home now, I'm relaxing. I think it's a psychological cutoff.
0: I think it's a whip poll.
1: Let's call it this. So whip poll, you think? Staying in your jeans at home. Not staining. Staying in your jeans at home.
0: Don't stay in your jeans.
1: Relaxing in your jeans at home. Does it pass the poll? Oh, no, whip poll.
0: Whip poll, come on.
1: Whip poll.
0: For Pete's sake.
1: Yes or no? Wearing your jeans all day at home.
0: All day jeans.
1: All the jeans into the evening.
0: 24 hours jeans.
1: Relaxing in jeans at home. Yes or no?
0: I think you formulated it.
1: Good.
0: Be a part of this.
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7: No state had it been flagged with us that the government would ban self-managed super funds from building new homes. 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
0: I look forward to that.
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0: Hello there. It's Jonesy Demander driving you home. When there are big issues to discuss, we could go down to the Jonesy Demander Arms, but no, this is more of a whip poll. A whip poll is a snapshot of what Australia thinks about any given subject.
1: And the subject we're talking about today is wearing your jeans when you're relaxing at home. A lot of people come in from work, or if they've been out, have to take their jeans off and put on their leisure wear, something more comfy. Others stay in that all day long, which the people who put on their comfies go, what the hell?
0: Yeah, when you put your comfies on. I do think if you had a shower or a bath or something like that, I wouldn't be putting jeans on after that. But I will go from here to my modest home where my wife has got dinner waiting for me on the table and I won't take my pants off until later.
1: Well, let's see what you think. Staying in your jeans at home. That's what the whip poll is.
0: Helen's in Connell's Point.
1: Over to you, Helen. What do you think?
2: I think you have to get into something comfy. So that's something that's got some stretch on the waist, is loose, and will move with you.
1: Good stretch around the waist and the crutchy bits. That's what's required when you get home, I think.
0: Guy is in Diva Hills.
1: What do you think, Guy? Are you going to keep your jeans on at home?
3: No. When I get home, I automatically change into my comfy clothes.
1: Yes.
0: And what are your comfy clothes, Guy?
3: Just some tracksuit pants, a hoodie and all that.
0: I put on tracksuit pants the other night and my wife said, it looks like you're going into a home.
1: Oh. So is that why you don't do it more often?
0: No, because I was wearing my business shirt with tracksuit pants.
1: That would look like you were going into a home.
0: Thank you, Guy. Deb is in the Shire.
1: Hi, Deb. What about you? Jeans at home?
4: Definitely not. Straight home and into the jammies.
1: Yes. Even when we did breakfast radio, when I go home in the middle of the day, I was tempted, and often I did. I'd put on pyjamas in the middle of the day. And therefore, if someone came to the door, they just thought I was an old alcoholic.
0: Thank you.
1: Holding the bottle was also a giveaway.
0: Thank you, Deb. Kerry's with us.
1: Hello, Kerry. What do you think about wearing jeans at home?
5: Oh, never. As soon as I get home, the pyjamas go on. Even on the weekend, I'll have a shower and change back into my pyjamas. And if I'm not going out, that's what I'll stay in.
1: I like that idea. You get up in the morning, take your pyjamas off, have a shower, get back into some pyjamas.
0: Are they flannelette pyjamas, Kerry?
5: They are flannelette. They're so comfortable.
1: Yeah.
5: That's what you need.
0: That's what you need.
1: Thank you, Kerry.
0: Louisa's in North Parramatta.
1: Louisa, jeans at home or not?
6: No, go home, get into your comfies, and if you're a fat bumbleader like me, you need to. You couldn't sit in jeans forever.
1: No, it's like when you see people on international flights wearing jeans, you go, how does that happen?
0: There's a lot of seams in jeans.
1: A lot of seams around the waist, around the crotchy bits, around the legs.
0: What about those people that you see get it straight into the Qantas pyjamas? Yeah. I don't know about that.
1: Or even to the, they get off, they change the second the plane takes off.
0: Like I saw the pilot doing that.
1: This pillow.
0: Thank you, Louisa.
1: Little teddy bear.
0: John will wrap this up.
1: Hello, John. Jeans during the when you get home or not?
7: No, definitely not. Straight in the trackies and the flanny.
1: Yeah.
0: Trackies and flanny.
1: What happens in summer?
7: Shorts and a T-shirt. Yeah. But it's like a switch off. You get home, you take your work stuff off and you don't think about work until the next day.
1: I agree. Yep. It's psychological. It's that there bit it of the, that part of the day has finished.
0: Well, 99.9% of respondents have said they change it to something more comfortable.
1: Interesting.
0: I'm the only one that does it.
1: And Ryan.
0: Oh, and Ryan. Okay, so we're a 0.1%.
1: Yeah,
0: Between the two.
1: Well, coming up next, I've been looking at this interesting stuff online about new ways for women that need to protect themselves about people stealing your stuff when you're out in the wild.
0: Ooh.
1: Ooh.
0: That's coming up.
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13: We were just talking about your don't get kidnapped list that you were talking about before.
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13: Another one for you. 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And you instantly think, oh, my windscreen wipers are up. Someone's having a laugh. You get out of your car to put them back. In the meantime, Johnny Car Thief jumps in, drives off with you on the bonnet.
14: You'd think the name would be a giveaway.
13: Johnny Car Thief. I'm just saying, beware of this stuff.
14: This is what I was trying to say before, and you said as if. Who are those people? As if.
13: Don't blame as if. You'd drive home with your windscreen wipers up anyway. You wouldn't even notice.
14: I'd be inside my own garage and think, who did that?
13: Who did that? A lot of people are talking about those Kmart camera glasses, the new camera glasses.
14: Yeah.
13: Now they're under $100.
14: We're going to put them to the pub test. They have sold out, but what does it mean in the world of consent?
13: And also trouble at the Tour de France for the ladies in the aerodynamics department. We'll talk about that.
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0: Higher and higher, 10 questions, 60 seconds on the clock. You could pass if you don't know an answer. We'll come back to that question if time permits. You get all the questions right, $1,000.
4: You can make it $2,000 by answering a bonus question, but it is double or nothing.
0: Looky here, it's Kylie and Caroline Springs.
4: Hi, Kylie.
5: Hello, how are you?
4: Very well. You sound stunned that it's you.
5: Oh, my God, I am stunned, actually. I'm very excited.
0: Well, it's you, Pikachu.
4: It is you, and let's hope that the gods are on your side today. We've got 10 questions. We've got 60 seconds. Say pass if you're not sure, because we might have time to come back, okay?
5: Okay, terrific.
4: Kylie, good luck. Here we go. Question number one. How many corners are on a triangle?
5: Three.
4: Question two. Green and gold are the sporting colours of which country?
5: Australia.
4: Question three. In which sport would you perform a slam dunk?
5: Basketball.
4: Question four. What fruit has varieties called Pink Lady and Granny Smith?
5: Apples.
4: Question five. Which vitamin is produced when skin is exposed to sunlight?
5: C.
0: Oh,
4: vitamin D. I thought you were going to do it. Oh, it's vitamin D.
5: Oh, it is too. I knew it. As soon as I said C, I knew it was D.
4: Oh,
0: damn it.
4: Flops.
0: Kylie.
4: Kylie, you were powering through there.
5: Oh, my goodness.
4: Kylie, thank you for playing.
5: Oh, thank you so much.
0: Good on you, Kylie. Thank you.
4: We'll play again tomorrow.
0: JonesyandAmanda.com.au if you would like to register.
4: In the meantime, we'll go back to the Jonesy and Amanda Arms, the Kmart camera glasses. Mm-hmm. Do they pass the pub test?
0: That's next.
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7: Good morning, I'm Pete Andrea. First in local, police are investigating after a 12-year-old boy was struck by a Toyota SUV while riding a scooter across a pedestrian crossing in Ulladulla on Wednesday afternoon. The boy suffered leg and hip injuries and was airlifted to Sydney Children's Hospital in a stable condition. The driver, a 46-year-old man, wasn't injured and tested negative for alcohol. Members of the Wernick Craft Cottage are calling for community support after learning the land beneath the heritage-listed cottage may be considered for sale by Shoalhaven City Council. The not-for-profit group has operated from the site for 41 years, raising money for local charities and providing a meeting place for craftspeople and volunteers. Members say they were disappointed to hear about the proposal through media reports rather than directly from council. The group argues the cottage is an important community asset and it wants residents to have a say on its future. Community Bank BDCUs donated $42,000 to four local community organisations through a staff-led giving program. Employees nominated causes they wanted to support, with funding awarded to the Southern Highlands Community Hospice, Friends of the Windjarrabi Animal Shelter, Right to Work Goulburn, and the Highlands Community Centre. The largest donation of $18,000 went to the Southern Highlands Community Hospice. The Animal Shelter received $10,000. In sport now, Shoalhaven para swimmer Jasmine Greenwood is back on home soil after her silver-winning performance at the Glasgow Commonwealth Games. The 21-year-old from Sussex Inlet, unable to bring back-to-back gold in the 200-metre individual medley, but proud of her achievement.
5: I feel absolutely ecstatic. I am very happy with how it went, and most importantly, I had a great time. The medley is such a strategic race. It's one lap of each stroke. You really have to have a race plan, and you do definitely need to stick to it. So I'm happy to say I did that.
7: That is your local news first. I'm Pete Andrea.
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3: Good morning, I'm Pete Andrea, first in local. A school-aged boy has been airlifted to hospital after a car and scooter crash in Ulladulla. Police say the 12-year-old was hit by a Toyota SUV while crossing St Vincent Street on a scooter on Wednesday afternoon. He was treated at the scene before being flown to Sydney Children's Hospital in a stable condition. Inquiries are continuing. Opponents of a proposed AI data centre at Mossvale have welcomed Minister Chris Bowen's move to force data centres across the nation to be powered by renewables. The community's urged to turn out for a public meeting on Sunday to hear the latest on plans for a huge gas generator to power the data centre. Wingikarrie councillor Heather Champion says it's great news from the federal government, but until there are changes, the state government will decide the Mossvale project's future.
4: It would be Australia's fourth largest gas plant. So this falls squarely into what Minister Bowen is talking about when he says that, you know, they're concerned that these data centres need to be powered by renewables. Now, this is super welcome news, but the proposal we're fighting locally is far from dead in the water.
3: A community craft group in Nowra is fighting to save its home from a possible council land sale. The Wernick Craft Cottage is a not-for-profit organisation that's operated 41 years and says it's devastated by reports the land beneath the heritage-listed cottage could be sold as part of Shoalhaven City Council's plans to raise funds. In sport, a bit of rest and relaxation at the moment for Shoalhaven para swimmer Jasmine Greenwood after her silver medal swim in the 200-metre individual medal at the Glasgow Commonwealth Games. The Sussex Inlet swimmer was denied back-to-back gold by Scottish rival Faye Rogers, but says it was an amazing meet.
5: Yeah, and even better, I think, you know, I got silver, but having the Scot in front of me, you know, and the crowd was unreal, and the Scottish crowd was amazing. They were fantastic, and they supported everyone, so it was great.
3: That is your local news first. I'm Pete Andrea.
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6: Hi, I'm Phoebe Humphrey. Economists claim some Labor MPs have been caught celebrating house price falls. Comments from Tanya Plibersek and Jerome Laxall are being criticised as exaggerated. House prices fell 0.7% in June, the largest single monthly decline in around 4 years. But AMP Shane Oliver warns a drop in house prices could lead to higher unemployment and hurt the economy. Pauline Hanson reportedly used party money to pay for rooms at a luxury London hotel that sat empty while she travelled to Italy with Gina Reinhart. That's according to the Nine papers, who claim to have spoken to an insider with knowledge of her travel arrangements. AFL club Geelong says it's torn up a secret deal with an unnamed player that absolved it of liability should he suffer another on-field head knock. The Cats have released a statement acknowledging the deal went further than intended. And a cold spell is moving across the southern half of the country. At least four states will experience icy temperatures and damaging conditions by the end of the weekend as a low-pressure system approaches from Antarctica.
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6: In sport, North Melbourne has kept its slim AFL finals hopes alive with an upset win over the Bulldogs. The Roos kicked six of the first seven goals to eventually run out 23-point winners.
8: Jumped out of the blocks and put scoreboard pressure on, which is just so important, but so hard to keep a good side like that down for the whole four quarters, and sheer endeavour and grit, really. And that's why I'm so proud of the group.
6: Coach Alistair Clarkson there, and the Cowboys have bounced back from last week's 70-point drubbing by the Chooks, beating the Titans 30-8 on the Gold Coast. That's the latest news and sport.
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9: Good morning. In the Bomaderry, no hassles on Ullawa Road and Bolong Road. One dandy in the Princess Highway, a little busy at times, make your way northbound, southbound is clear. Canberra Mountain, no delays on Mossvale Road going east and westbound. And from the Southern Highlands, no problems there on the Hume Motorway going northbound. 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I'm Ian Wallace. That's the latest 2ST Traffic.
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7: 2ST Weather.
15: Moderate fire danger for the coast and highlands today. A partly cloudy day. Wind from the west at first, 15 to 25 k's. Tending southeast to southwest, 15 to 20 k's in the middle of the day and becoming light late in the afternoon. Highs today of 18 for Nowra Bomaderry, 17 for the Bay and Basin and Milton Ulladulla, 13 for the Southern Highlands. Sunny tomorrow, then cloudy on Sunday with a very high chance of showers, most likely Sunday afternoon and evening, and cloudy on Monday with a high chance of showers, most likely Monday morning. Right now it's 7 degrees in North Nowra, 6 degrees at St George's Basin, 8 in Milton, 3 in Mittagong.
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15: A very good morning to you as you get up with Max on 2ST. It's 6:08. Getting up to the news that as we gear up for the census next Tuesday, lots of people across the country are saying they're confused about how to take part in the nationwide population count. Many people reporting they haven't yet received instructions for the census and what to do on Tuesday. The Australian Bureau of Statistics says mail is still being delivered and help is available. And they say people can complete the census after next Tuesday and will not be fined if they haven't received their forms in time. More about the census later on this morning. Please. Getting up to the news that an academic has told the Royal Commission into Anti-Semitism that her research has found misogyny was a major cause of extremism in young men. The University of Melbourne's Dr. Sarah Meagher says teachers reported social media influences and the so-called manosphere had a significant influence on the attitudes of young men and women. And she's called for early intervention programs for kids as young as six to prevent the spread of misogynistic attitudes. And getting up to the news that North Queensland have bounced back from last week's thrashing, 82-12, at the hands of the Roosters, re-entering the NRL top eight with a 30-8 win over the Gold Coast last night. Veteran prop Jason Taumalolo scored the Cowboys' first try in the fifth minute, and that broke a 69-game personal try drought that stretched back 1,426 days to September 2022. I bet he was happy. A couple of big games tonight in the NRL. The Warriors taking on Penrith and the Roosters tackling the Bulldogs. Coming up on the show today, as mentioned, we'll look more into the census. It's a bit of a schmozzle this time around, I reckon. I'll give you some important information later on about how you can, well, firstly, get your census forms and how you can fill them out as well. It is Tradies National Health Month. Morning to all the tradies on their way to work. Tradie peak hour this time of the day, isn't it? Talk about your health a little bit later on this evening. This morning. What time is it, Max? Goodness gracious. And we're going to look at death and dying, an information day happening tomorrow in Ulladulla called Dying to Know. We'll find out all about that. Let you know some other things you might want to do across the weekend. Secret Sounds worth $1,375, and we shall do that after we go back to the summer of 69. Brian Adams now on 2ST. Good morning.

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1: 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Well, if so, why don't you give it a crack? 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
2: Tim Reardon, Chief Economist at the HIA.
3: No state had been flagged with us that the government would ban self-managed super funds from building new homes. About 2,500 building contracts will be cancelled. And then on top of that, the consequences of a reduction in home building sales and a slowdown in the volume of homes commencing construction.
0: 2ST Mornings with Graham Day. 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

0: Oh, off to the big smoke, eh?
1: Yes.
0: It can be fun, but sometimes it's a bit sort of, wow, isn't it, in the big smoke with the traffic and the noise and the people and what have you?
1: It's always nice to come home.
0: It is. Well, that's what the Buddha said. Journey's never over until you come home. Apparently. All right, let's go with the secret sound. Give you some spending money for the big smoke. Here it comes. What do you think, please, Margaret?
1: Is it loading paper into a printer?
0: Ah, getting ready to print something.
1: Cartridge. Yeah.
0: Yeah, putting those cartridges in there. Don't you hate it? You go to print something, so paper out. You got to go and open the paper, load it in. Does it make that sound? It does not. Sorry, Margaret.
1: Never
0: mind. Hey, have a lovely trip to Sydney.
1: Thank you very much. Thanks, Max. Have a great day.
0: See you later. Bye-bye.
1: Bye.
0: Let's go down the road to Exeter with Debbie. G'day, Debbie.
2: Ah, good morning, Max.
0: Now, Debbie, what are you up to this weekend? Anything planned?
2: Oh, well, yeah, we're going up to Sydney too, to the Natural History Museum.
0: Oh, okay. Where's the Natural History Museum? Is that out of Parramatta now? No?
2: No, I think it's still down up in Sydney now on Crown Street.
0: Isn't
2: that one in the corner there?
0: The Australian Museum opposite Hyde Park there.
2: Yes, that's it.
0: That's a great museum. I love that museum.
2: Yeah, we haven't been there for years.
0: Big skeleton. You know, my favourite part is the bug room, where they have all the bugs and the caterpillars and the butterflies and what have you. Thousands and thousands of them.
2: Yeah, I know. Very interesting.
0: Oh, I'm excited for you, Debbie. That's going to be awesome. All right. I think it's free to get into the museum, but I'll give you some spending money if you get the secret sound right. Here we go.
2: Mm-hmm.
0: Debbie, what do you think, please?
2: Is it opening or closing your toolbox?
0: Getting the tools out, doing a bit of DIY, fixing some stuff around the house. Projects, that's what the American calls them. The toolbox. Hey, Debbie, have a great trip. Enjoy the museum.
2: Yes, thanks. You have a good weekend too.
0: No worries at all. Thank you so much. And a third caller has come through whilst we've been on the phone. Good morning. Who do we have?
3: It's Rita.
0: G'day, Rita. Where are you calling from?
3: From Mossvale.
0: Now, Rita, are you going to tell me that you're going to Sydney this weekend as well?
3: No. I've come home from Sydney, thank you.
0: Nice one. All right, well, let's go with the secret sound. Here it comes. What do you think that might be, please, Rita?
3: Sounds a bit like a horse eating an apple or it's breakfast or something.
0: Oh, do you own horses, Rita? Have you got horses?
3: No, I haven't, no.
0: Okay, but they do love their apples. Gee, they wolf them down when you give them an apple, the horses. They love that.
3: Well,
0: let me see. It's probably why they've got such good teeth. It's not a horse eating it. Hey, Rita, have a lovely weekend.
3: Okay, you too.
0: See you. Bye-bye.
3: Bye for now.
0: Well, judging by my survey there, 2/3 of the Southern Highlands are going to Sydney this weekend, so there might not be many people around. No luck with the secret sound. We'll play again after 8, $1,375 up for grabs. You can check out the growing list of unsuccessful guesses online at 2st.com.au. Here's one you can sing along to. Everybody knows this one, don't they? Back to 1991, Darryl Braithwaite, he of Sherbet fame, doing the solo thing and singing about the horses not eating apples. 2ST.

0: sky.
1: Oh, we were all singing along to that one, weren't we, Darryl Braithwaite? As you get up with Max on 2ST, it's 28 past 6. News on the way. After the news, we'll check the rail and road conditions, and we shall do today's On This Day. It was on this day in 1971 that an Aussie group scored their first number one in the United States, a huge achievement. They would go on to have several more number one hits. This particular group, give you a hint, it was a band of brothers. I might have said too much. And we have talked in the past on this day about a lot of musicians who've had things named after them. Butterflies, caterpillars, but how cool would it be to have a crocodile named after you? Well, that's exactly what happened on this day in 2017. A very famous British musician had a crocodile named after him. How very rock and roll. You'll find out who that was. Amongst other hopefully entertaining entertainment tidbits on this day on the way after the news. Local news first with Pete Andrea coming up next. Hope you're having a spectacular start to what I like to call the best day of the week.
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11: Good morning, I'm Pete Andrea, first in local. A witness in the Alan Jones trial has denied reporting the former broadcaster to police for financial gain. The former athlete, known as Complainant Jay, told the court he only wanted justice. He also rejected claims he fabricated an alleged link to a trip in Fitzroy Falls in the Southern Highlands. Jones has pleaded not guilty and the trial continues. Opponents of a proposed Moss Vale data centre and gas powered generator have welcomed moves by the federal government to ensure data centres nationwide are powered by renewable energy. A public rally is being held on Sunday Sunday in the Highlands to get an update on the community campaign against it. Windsor Carrabee Green councillor Heather Champion says the state government should delay progress on the gas plant.
0: The decision ultimately does still lie with the New South Wales government, so we're really concerned that it's still possible that this could go ahead and that we need the state government to put in place a moratorium, a pause on that approval until we can get full regulations across the country that will see proposals like this just not being acceptable and not going ahead.
11: Local government New South Wales says a proposed national payment scheme could help rebuild trust in the renewable energy rollout. President Darcy Byrne says nearly 200 renewable projects are in the state's planning system. He says getting the transition right will shape the long-term prosperity of communities. In sport, getting to the pointy end of the Illawarra District Rugby Union comp, with this weekend's games pitting potential finalists against each other. First place Campbelltown takes on Shoalhaven in Nowra. Vikings are at home to Camden, and Barrel travels to Saunders Oval for the clash against Tektars. That's your local news first. I'm Pete Andrea.
9: From the rugged D-Max Blade to the stylish MUX 7-seat SUV, you can test drive your dream four-wheel drive today at Shoalhaven Isuzu Ute, top of the hill, Bomaderry. 2ST. 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
12: Hi, I'm Phoebe Humphrey. Pauline Hanson is facing questions over who paid for parts of her recent trip to the UK amid reports she used party funds to pay for a luxury London hotel before flying to Italy with Gina Rinehart. The Nine papers are basing this on intel from who they say is a party insider, although the source says she didn't use taxpayer money or dip into cash raised by the party's Fire the Liar campaign. The Attorney Generals have asked the privacy watchdog to investigate those so-called smart glasses that are making headlines after selling out at Kmart. Michelle Rowland is worried they could be used to record people without their knowledge and fears women and kids could be vulnerable to their misuse. The Australian Institute of Health and Safety says serious mental health compensation claims have almost doubled over the past decade. It found aged care workers are being assaulted on the job at more than six times the rate of other occupations. And Europe continues to swelter through another heatwave. Some Italian cities have been placed on the highest health alert.
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12: In sport, the Cowboys have returned to the winners list, downing the Titans on the Gold Coast. North Queensland running out 22-point winners to jump to seventh on the table. Coach Todd Payton says it was the perfect way to respond to last week.
13: First 12, 15 hours after the game was really tough, but we had to get past it, and on the whole, a good response for the club, and really proud of their efforts and the fact that we just held our nerve.
12: And to AFL, North Melbourne upset the Bulldogs by 23 points in a blow to the Doggies' top six chances. That's the latest news and sport.
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14: Between Condroll and Berry, you'll have a fairly good run at the moment on Princes Highway going north and southbound. Also, Falls Creek, Jervis Bay Road clear to the Princes Highway. Between Robinson and Mosswell, no major hassles on the Illawarra Highway in both directions. And from the Southern Highlands, Hume Motorway looking good north and southbound. It's time to complete your census. 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I'm Ian Wallace. That's the latest 2ST traffic.
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1: Moderate fire danger for the coast and highlands today. A partly cloudy day. The wind at first from the west, 15 to 25 k's. Tending southeast to southwest in the middle of the day, 15 to 20 k's. And the wind's becoming light late this afternoon. A high of 18 for Nowra Bomaderry, 17 for the Bay and Basin, 17 for Milton Ulladulla, and 13 for the Southern Highlands. Sunny tomorrow. Then Sunday will be cloudy with a very high chance of showers, most likely in the afternoon and evening. Cloudy again on Monday with a high chance of showers, most likely in the morning. Right now it's 7 degrees in Nowra, 6 degrees in Vincentia, 8 degrees in Ulladulla and 3 in Bowral.
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2: It's the 7th of August. Did you know that this week is Afternoon Tea Week? On this day in 1963, the movie Beach Party, starring Frankie Avalon and Annette Funicello, opens in theatres, the first of many movies with a beach theme and featuring music by surf rock pioneer Dick Dale. On this day in 1965, Herman's Hermits knocked the Rolling Stones from the top spot in America with a song that dates back to 1910. I'm Henry VIII, I Am takes over the number one spot from Satisfaction.
4: I'm a eighth old man, I'm Henry VIII, I Am.
2: On this day in 1971, the Bee Gees scored their first US number one with this song.
5: How can you stop the sun from shining? What makes the world go?
2: Wedding Bells on this day in 1974 for Jay Giles Band frontman Peter Wolf. He married movie star Faye Dunaway. They divorced in 1979. On this day in 2005, Walking in Memphis singer Mark Cohn is shot in the head during an attempted carjacking in Denver, Colorado. He makes a full recovery. And on this day in 2017, the Zoological Journal of the Linnaean Society reports that a recently identified new species of ancient crocodile has been called Lemmisuchus obtusidens in honour of the frontman of Motorhead, the late Lemmy Kilmister. Born on this day in 1942, passing away in 2021, singer-songwriter BJ Thomas, a worldwide hit with this one. Rain.

0: not for me. Born on this day in 1952, English stand-up comedian, actor, author, and part-time singer, Alexei Sale. And lead vocalist for Iron Maiden, Bruce Dickinson, born on this day in 1958. And that's a few things that happened in the world of entertainment throughout the years on this day, the 7th of August, 2ST.
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3: 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I'll play you the Aussie number one from This Week in 1985. And a couple of tracks from Dancing on the Ceiling from Lionel Richie. 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

Kia ora to all my Kiwi friends. As you get up with Max on 2ST, that is your ersatz national anthem. Dave Dobbin, Herbs, A Little Slice of Heaven. 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Christian O'Connell Show from 7. And speaking of driving, let's check the railways and roadways this morning. South Coast Line trains running on or near to time. Southern Highlands Line trains until further notice may be delayed due to temporary speed restrictions at various locations. 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Transportnsw.info. School zones will be in force on our roads this morning between 8 and 9.30. Stick to 40k in those school zones, please. Macquarie Pass open tonight, but stop slow. Traffic conditions in place at all times. Jamberoo Mountain Road will be closed again today between 9am and 4pm. That's between Misty Lane and Barren Grounds Road. Roadworks continuing Bongbong Street. Closed northbound tonight between 7pm and 5am. That's between Bullway and Windjacarabee Streets. In the Kangaroo Valley, roadworks continuing today on the Hampton Bridge, Mossvale Road between 7am and 6pm. Alternating traffic conditions in play there. Roadworks at Falls Creek, of course, the Princess Highway intersection of the Jervis Bay Road. Roadworks all day, every day there. And roadworks all day, every day on the highway between Warden Road and Slaughterhouse Road in Mollymook. Livetraffic.com for the latest traffic information. 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

0: Get Up with Max on 2ST, 3 minutes away from 7. Later on this morning, we'll find out more about Tradies National Health Month, which is this month, the month of August. And after 7 o'clock, we'll talk more about the census. It's been pretty confusing this time around. Hopefully, I can clear it up a little bit for you. Around 20 past 7 this morning. That and more on the way after the news. Local news first, coming up next with Pete Andrea. Hope you're having a spectacular start to your day.
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7: Good morning, I'm Pete Andrea, first in local. A police investigation is underway after a 12-year-old boy was struck by a vehicle while riding a scooter across a pedestrian crossing in St Vincent Street, Ulladulla, at about 3 p.m. on Wednesday. The boy suffered leg and hip injuries, was treated at the scene by New South Wales ambulance paramedics and airlifted to Sydney Children's Hospital in a stable condition. The driver of the Toyota SUV, a 46-year-old man, was uninjured and returned a negative breath test. And now a community group is speaking out over plans to sell lands beneath the Wernick Craft Cottage. The not-for-profit organisation says the heritage-listed cottage has served the community for 41 years, raising money for local charities and providing a meeting space for volunteers. Members are calling for public support, arguing the site is an important community asset that should be protected. Shoalhaven and Highlands locals are being encouraged to support the life-changing work of assistance dogs. Assistance Dogs Australia breeds, trains and places assistance dogs with people living with physical disabilities, autism and post-traumatic stress disorder. ADA Chief Executive Tim Taylor says they'd like to place more dogs in regional communities and he's calling on locals to show support.
8: We breed our dogs and at 8 weeks they go into our puppy kindergarten, which is actually the only one of its kind here in Australia. At 18 weeks they then get placed with puppy raisers as volunteers before they come into advanced training, the 6-month program before we place for the person with disability.
7: Community groups in the Southern Highlands and Tablelands are sharing $42,000 through Community Bank BDCU Staff Impact Giving Program. The funding was awarded after staff nominated organisations making a difference in their communities, including the Southern Highlands Community Hospice, Friends of the Whinger Carrabee Animal Shelter, Right to Work Goulburn, and the Highlands Community Centre. In sport, round 15 this weekend in the South Coast AFL, the Fig Tree Kangaroos are at home to Shell Harbour City Suns. Hollymount Park hosts the Northern District Tigers and Wollongong Bulldogs clash. The Bomaderry Tigers men's and women's sides head north to Dalton Park, taking on the Wollongong Lions, and Kiama has the bye. That is your local news first. I'm Pete Andrea.
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9: Hi, I'm Phoebe Humphrey. Some claims by Albanese government MPs are being criticised as celebrating falling house prices. Property experts are calling out Social Services Minister Tanya Plibersek for stating it's never been a better time to be a first home buyer. House prices fell 0.7% nationally in June, but Shane Oliver from AMP says lower house prices can hurt the economy and lead to higher unemployment. An insider claims Pauline Hanson used party funds to pay for her stay in a London hotel. Nine Papers reports the One Nation leader booked multiple rooms, but they remained vacant while she stayed in Italy with Gina Reinhart. The funds did not come from the Fire the Liar campaign or taxpayer funds. The ABS is warning Aussies against misinformation ahead of the census. It's released a statement advising Aussies against online advice influencing people on how to answer the religion question in the national survey. And it seems sardines are in short supply across the country, with customers complaining they've sold out at a number of supermarkets.
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9: In sport, the Roos have kept their wildcard hopes alive with a 23-point win over the Bulldogs last night. The loss sees the Doggies slip further away from the top six. Coach Luke Beveridge not using travel as an excuse after playing in WA last week.
10: It was a Perth game. We came back 6 days. They were 5 days out from Launceston, so cry me a river. There's no excuses. They were the better team on the night.
9: And North Queensland has jumped to seventh on the NRL table after beating the Titans 30-8 on the Gold Coast last night. That's the latest news and sport.
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11: Tom Wrong at the moment. The Princess Highway looking fairly good going north and southbound past Turpentine Road. Narra Hill, no problems on the BTU Road. Glen Quarry, Tourist Road, you'll have a good run as you make your way to Mount Murray. And from the Southern Highlands, a steady flow of traffic on the Hume Motorway heading northbound. 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I'm Ian Wallace. That's the latest 2ST traffic.
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0: Moderate fire danger for the coast and highlands today. A partly cloudy day with westerly winds at first, 15 to 25 k's. Tending southeast to southwest in the middle of the day, 15 to 20 k's. And becoming light late this afternoon. A high of 18 for Nowra Bomaderry, 17 for the Bay and Basin, 17 for Milton Ulladulla, and 13 degrees in the Highlands today. A sunny day tomorrow, then cloudy on Sunday with a very high chance of showers, most likely Sunday afternoon and evening, and cloudy again for Monday with a high chance of showers, most likely Monday morning. Right now, it's 7 degrees in Bomaderry, 6 degrees in Sanctuary Point, 8 in Mollymook and 3 in Mossvale.
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0: A very good morning to you as you get up with Max on 2ST, just about 7:08 on the best day of the week. Getting up to the news that Australia's only silicon manufacturer, Simcoa, says it will pull its business out of the United States on August 14. It says the Trump administration's decision to impose an additional 40% tariff on its exports to the US has made their business untenable. Federal government says the move won't undermine Australia's critical minerals agreement with the United States. Thanks, Donald Trump. Here's a weird one for you. Getting up to the news, a legal battle has erupted in Israel over their government's plan to build a moat around a prison and fill it with crocodiles. The prison is in a remote part of the desert in Israel. It houses lots of Palestinian prisoners, including some who were involved in Hamas's deadly October 7 attacks in 2023. Last month, Israel's Environmental Protection Minister suddenly declared that Nile crocodiles had been reclassified from being a protected species to being cultivated animals. That change allows crocodiles to be used in places like the prison. But the Jerusalem District Court has announced a temporary injunction preventing the Israel prison service from deploying Nile crocodiles to use in the moat around the prison. It's a little bit barbaric, isn't it? And getting up to the news, the two Iranian national women's soccer team members who sought asylum in Australia in March have been granted citizenship, sworn in at a ceremony in Brisbane on Wednesday by the Home Affairs Minister, Tony Burke. The Human Rights Law Centre is urging the government to offer the same quick pathway to refugees who've been living in Australia for years. Well, are they allowed to jump the queue just because they're football players? Seems passing strange to me. Coming up on the show, I'll let you know about Tradies National Health Month. Yep, it is this month, the month of August. And coming up shortly, more important, crucial information in regards to next Tuesday's census. It's been a bit of a schmozzle the lead up to this census, and we'll hopefully clear up a few things for you in the next 15 or 20 minutes. Secret Sounds worth $1,375. We shall do that after 8 o'clock. And better music and more of it on the way from Savage Garden, from Dead or Alive, and now one for the emotionally needy out there. And you know who you are, Fleetwood Mac, and Say You Love Me on 2ST. Good morning. Get up.

0: Get Up with Max on 2ST. It's 14 past 7. 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Well, the cost of living crisis continues to bite for businesses around Australia with the recent announcement that the national chain of Barbecues Galore had begun proceedings to close up all their nationally owned stores. The good news for us here on the coast and in the Highlands is that this does not impact Barbecues Galore stores in Nowra and Mittagong. They are independently owned by local families and will continue to trade as normal. And in good news for other Barbecues Galore stores around the nation, at the last minute, a buyer has been found for the national business. That won't stop the forced closure of all company-owned stores, but it does mean that Barbecues Galore and all the brands it own will continue in Australia via local franchisees, just like Rob in Nowra and Gary in Mittagong. So despite what you may have heard and you might hear in regards to the closure of Barbecues Galore stores around Australia, Barbecues Galore Nowra and Barbecues Galore in Mittagong, they'll continue to trade as normal. There is no change, and that's great news for them. It's great news for us, and it's great news for local business on the coast and in the Highlands.
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2: 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It's interesting what they looked at. One of the major things was healthcare access, also affordability, council rates, groceries, utilities and rental costs. The coast and the Highlands didn't get a tick at all.
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Get Up with Max on 2ST. It's 21 past 7. Well, our heads have been spinning around in the last couple of days in regards to the upcoming census scheduled for Tuesday night. They do it every 5 years. It's a count of all the people in Australia, some key demographics. It allows the government to plan for the future. But there's been so much confusion in the lead up to the census. Lots of news agencies this morning carrying this story about how lots of people haven't yet received any instructions about what to do on Tuesday night. And those that have received instructions are totally confused about how to fill out the form. Now, what should be happening is that you will have received, or you should receive, a letter. Now, in that letter will be a 16-digit code, a unique 16-digit code that allows you to log in to the census website and complete the survey online. And they are saying that you can complete it before Tuesday if you know that you're going to be at home on Tuesday night. Problem is, a lot of people don't have access to a computer, particularly the elderly. And it's a little bit scary being forced to go online, maybe for the first time, to fill out such an important survey. So the other way you can do it is to request a form from them. Old school, the big paper form, the census form. You tick all the boxes, someone comes and collects it, or you send it back in. But so many people haven't received that initial letter that even if they do request a hard copy census form, it's not going to arrive by Tuesday, given our mail services, is it? So it's a little bit of a schmozzle, the lead up to the census this time around. The Australian Bureau of Statistics, who runs the census, have come out and said that people can complete the census after August 11 next Tuesday, and they won't be fined if they haven't received their forms by Tuesday. If you do refuse to complete it when directed, you can be prosecuted and fined up to $364 a day. So bottom line is, the process is, you should have received a letter with the 16-digit code. That means you can log on and do it online. If you haven't received that letter, I'd be getting in touch with the ABS. If you want to get a hard copy, get in touch with the ABS. They'll send it out to you. You might not get it by Tuesday, but you can still fill it in and do it later. As I said, it's very confusing. It's a total, what up? You know what up? To find out more, go to the ABS website, census.abs.gov.au, or you can give them a call, 1800 181 227. Jan called me from Ulladulla yesterday after we were off air and said, well, she'd called that number. It's one of those ones where you have to press an option. There's about 7 options. You have to listen to all of them. You can be on that number for a long time. But you know what? There's no choice, is there? So if you haven't got the letter, get in touch with the ABS. Hopefully you'll be able to fill your census out on Tuesday night. But if you don't do it on Tuesday night, you will not receive a fine. Good grief. It's a complete shambles.

0: 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We're going to pick the top 20 photos, 10 from the coast, 10 from the Highlands. They will go up on Facebook. You will vote on them. And the best photo in each area will win $500. 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So you could score yourself $1,000 courtesy of 2ST simply by taking a snapshot in your local area. 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Pete Andrea on the way next. Local news first. Coming up next, you're on 2ST, and I hope you're having a wonderful start to your day.
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9: Good morning. I'm Pete Andrea, first in local. A key witness in the Alan Jones indecent assault trial has rejected claims he was motivated by money when he reported allegations to police. The former star athlete, known only as Complainant Jay, told the court he wanted proper justice and would not pursue a civil case against the former broadcaster. During cross-examination, Jay was questioned about inconsistencies in his recollection of gifts allegedly given to him by Jones, including a car and a mobile phone, but denied fabricating any allegations. Jones has pleaded not guilty to 20 indecent assault charges and 2 sexual touching charges involving 6 alleged victims. The trial continues. Shoalhaven Council's copping flak from another community group facing the loss of the Wernick Craft Cottage. A petition has been launched to sway council away from a land sell-off to boost its coffers. Wernick Craft Cottage President Julie Ashby says council has as a lot of angry locals to deal with.
10: It certainly was a shock. We were not expecting it at all. We thought we were pretty safe where we were. The message is that we want them to rethink what they're doing. We want them to acknowledge that the land that the building is on is community land and that it shouldn't be interfered with and rezoned.
9: Opponents of a proposed AI data centre have welcomed Minister Chris Bowen's move to force data centres across the nation to be powered by renewables. The community is urged to turn out for a public meeting on Sunday to hear the latest on plans for a huge gas generator to power the data centre. Winter Caribbee councillor Heather Champion says it's great news from the federal government, but until there are changes, the state government will decide the Moss Vale project's future. Green-thumbed Kiama High students got their hands dirty planting 1,340 trees across their patch, marking National Tree Day. The 30th year Kiama High has pitched in. About 600 trees were planted at Loves Bay, Hyams Creek and Bombo Headland. Another 600 went in at Shoalhaven Heads, 100 at Currys Mountain and 40 at Minamara Rainforests. A bit of rest and relaxation at the moment for Shoalhaven para swimmer Jasmine Greenwood after her silver medal swim in the 200-metre individual medley at the Glasgow Commonwealth Games. The Sussex Inlet swimmer denied back-to-back gold by Scottish rival Faye Rogers but says it was an amazing meet.
11: Yeah, and even better, I think, you know, I got silver, but having the Scots in front of me, you know, and the crowd was unreal, and the Scottish crowd was amazing. They were fantastic, and they supported everyone, so it was great.
9: That's your local news first. I'm Pete Andrea.
12: Check out the range of four-wheel drives, utes and family SUVs in the new showroom at Shoalhaven Isuzu Ute, top of the hill, Bomaderry.
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13: Hi, I'm Phoebe Humphrey. Pauline Hanson reportedly used party money to pay for rooms at a luxury London hotel that sat empty while she travelled to Italy with Gina Reinhart. That's according to the Nine papers, who claim to have spoken to an insider with knowledge of her travel arrangements. The federal government is yet to receive amendments to its gambling reforms ahead of Parliament resuming next week. Negotiations continue between the Coalition and Greens despite a Senate gridlock. It comes as more Labor MPs call for the reforms to be strengthened. The draft legislation includes restricting ads on TV to 3 per hour between 6 a.m. and 8:30 p.m. AFL club Geelong has torn up the secret deal it brokered with the player to absolve itself from liability should he suffer another head knock on field. The Cats have released a statement admitting it was made without the knowledge of the AFL Players Association. And Donald Trump is chased after a toddler who nearly fell off stage during a speech in Vegas. The US president wasting no time to make a joke about his predecessor, shouting he didn't want the young boy to end up like Joe Biden.
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13: In sport, the Titans were no match for the Cowboys last night in the NRL, losing 30-8. It's now back-to-back losses for the Gold Coast, who are third last on the table. Coach Josh Hannay admits his side is struggling.
14: Yeah, I just feel like at the moment, as I say, I feel like we're a little bit out of sorts with our footy and the physicality of the game.
13: And in AFL, North Melbourne beat the Bulldogs by 23 points at Marvel Stadium last night to keep their slim finals hopes alive. That's the latest news and sport.
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1: 2ST Traffic.
15: From Vincentia, the Wool Road looking okay as you make your way onto Highland Point Road. And between Controller and Kiama, good on Princess Highway at the moment, north and southbound. Between Bowell and Mittagong, Bowell Road is clear. And from the Southern Highlands, a steady flow of traffic on the Hume Motorway making its way northbound. 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I'm Ian Wallace. That's the latest 2ST traffic.
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0: Moderate fire danger for the coast and highlands today. A partly cloudy day with the wind at first out of the west. 15 to 25 k's tending southeast to southwest. 15 to 20 kilometres an hour in the middle of the day. The wind's becoming light late this afternoon. A high of 18 for Narrabomaderry, 17 for the Bay and Basin and Milton Ulladulla, 13 for the Highlands. Sunny tomorrow, cloudy on Sunday with a very high chance of showers, most likely in the afternoon and evening, and cloudy again on Monday with a high chance of showers, most likely in the morning. It's currently 8 degrees at Shoalhaven Heads, 6 degrees at Sussex Inlet, 8 in Narrawolly and 3 degrees in Berrima.
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0: Get Up with Max on 2ST, 17 minutes away from 8 o'clock. They say there are two things that are certain in life, that is death and taxes. Tomorrow in Ulladulla, they're holding a special event called the Dying to Know Day. It's a grassroots initiative organised by the Milton, Ulladulla and District's Compassionate Community, and it's all about fostering conversations about death, dying and grief. There will be keynote speakers, panel discussions, information stalls on advanced care planning and end-of-life wishes, and it's a chance for you to share your stories and ask questions and plan for what matters most in life. Now, if you'd like to find out more about Dying to Know, it's happening at the Lower Auditorium in the Ulladulla Civic Centre, 10 till 2 tomorrow. I think a lot of the panel discussions and workshops may have sold out, but you can go and check out the information stalls and find some more information there as well. Go onto Facebook and search for the Milton Ulladulla District's Compassionate Community Facebook page and you'll find all the details you need. 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
3: 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And a couple of tracks from Dancing on the Ceiling from Lionel Richie. 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

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Maybe after the breakfast show.

0: up with Max on 2ST. It's beautiful, isn't it, that song? Truly, madly, deeply. Savage Garden on 2ST, 3 minutes away from 8 o'clock. Coming up after 8 o'clock, I'm going to let you know all about Tradies National Health Month. It is the month of August. All you tradies out there, make sure you've got your radios on site and listen up around 20 past 8 this morning. After 8.30, we will do today's On This Day. We'll catch up with Graham Day just before 9 o'clock and find out what's happening on the 2ST morning show this morning. And the secret sounds worth $1,375. You have a couple of minutes to jump online and check out all those unsuccessful guesses at 2st.com.au. And then we'll play the secret sound after the news. Local news first with Pete Andrea. Coming up next, I hope you're having a heck of a start to the best day of the week.
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13: Morning, I'm Pete Andrea, first in local. Amidst news of house prices falling nationally in the wake of the Labor budget, there's been a massive price drop for a Hyams Beach Whalers cottage. The Cyrus Street property was listed 60 days ago with a price guide of between $2.35 million and $2.45 million. RealEstate.com reports that's been slashed by $1 million to $1.45 million. According to the listing agent, the owner's off to Spain and just wants it sold when it goes under the hammer on the 18th of this month. Opponents of a proposed Mossvale data centre and gas gas-powered generator have welcomed moves by the federal government to ensure data centres nationwide are powered by renewable energy. A public rally is being held on Sunday in the Highlands to get an update on the community campaign against it. Wintjacarabee Greens Councillor Heather Champion says the state government should delay progress on the gas plant.
14: The decision ultimately does still lie with the New South Wales government. So we're really concerned that it's still possible that this could go ahead and that we need the state government to put in place a moratorium, a pause on that approval until we can get full regulations across the country that will see proposals like this just not being acceptable and not going ahead.
13: A witness in the Alan Jones trial has denied reporting the former broadcaster to police for financial gain. The former athlete known as Complainant Jay told the court he only wanted justice. He also rejected claims he fabricated an allegation linked to a trip to Fitzroy Falls on the Southern Highlands. Jones has pleaded not guilty and the trial continues. Community Bank BDCU's donated $42,000 to four local community organisations through a staff-led giving program. Employees nominated causes they wanted to support, with funding awarded to the Southern Highlands Community Hospice, Friends of the Wintjacarabee Animal Shelter, Right to Work Goulburn, and the Highlands Community Centre. The largest donation, $18,000, went to the Southern Highlands Community Hospice. The Animal Shelter received $10,000. Getting into the pointy end of the Illawarra District Rugby Union Comp, with this weekend's games pitting potential finalists against one another. First place Campbelltown travelling to Nowra to take on third place Shoalhaven. Vikings are at home to Camden, and Barrel travels to Saunders Oval for the clash against Tektars. That is your local news first. I'm Pete Andrea.
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16: Hi, I'm Phoebe Humphrey. The Shadow Treasurer has accused Pauline Hanson of betraying the people she represents amid reports the One Nation leader used party funds to pay for a luxury hotel during a recent visit to London. Tim Wilson has told Nine it doesn't pass the pub test.
17: We have people who donate to her party from their limited savings. They're struggling to get ahead, and now we find it's going towards Dolce & Gabbana fashion shows, luxury hotel stays in London. I'm starting to see images of global elite.
16: Canberra has asked the Privacy Commissioner to look into those so-called smart glasses amid concerns they could be used to secretly record Australians. The former Prince Andrew has spoken to police after he was allegedly confronted by a stalker at Sandringham Estate, the King's brother providing an eyewitness account after the confrontation with the balaclava-clad offender. A 39-year-old man has been charged. And Matthew McConaughey has met with the Pope, the A-lister shaking hands with the Pontiff during a visit to the Vatican.
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16: In sport, the Doggies' top six hopes have been dealt a blow, losing to the Kangaroos by 23 points last night at Marvel Stadium. 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
18: Big incentive for the Dogs to win to secure their finals berth. 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You know, we want to finish the season really, really well and to finally get some reward. Pretty special feeling.
16: Switching codes now, the Cowboys have bounced back from last week's 70-point drubbing by the Chooks, beating the Titans 30-8 on the Gold Coast. That's the latest news and sport.
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19: Falls Creek, now Jervis Bay Road, look okay as you make your way to the Princess Highway. Milton and Princess Highway, a little busy at times around the Matron Porter Drive. Between Robertson and Mossvale, good run on the Illawarra Highway in both directions. And from the Southern Highlands, no major problems on the Hume Motorway, north and the southbound. 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I'm Ian Wallace. That's the latest. 2ST traffic.
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24: 2ST weather.
25: Moderate fire danger for the coast and highlands today. A partly cloudy day with winds from the west at first, 15 to 25 k's, tending southeast to southwest, 15 to 20 k's in the middle of the day. The winds becoming light in the late afternoon. A high of 18 for Nowra Bomaderry, 17 for the Bay and Basin and Milton Ulladulla, 13 for the highlands. Sunny tomorrow, cloudy on Sunday with the very high chance of showers, most likely Sunday afternoon and evening. Cloudy on Monday with a high chance of showers, most likely Monday morning. Right now it's 8 degrees in South Nowra, 8 in Husky, 9 degrees at Dolphin Point, 4 degrees in Burrowang.
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25: Top of the morning to you. It's 8 past 8 as you get up with Max on 2ST on the best day of the week. Do love a Friday. Getting up to the news that a poll of 37 of Australia's leading economists has reached consensus that they all expect the Reserve Bank of Australia to leave the key cash rate unchanged when they meet next Tuesday. Getting up to the news that an investigation has found that Facebook's parent company Meta is directly paying several controversial content creators, including a white nationalist with neo-Nazi links and a prominent anti-vaxxer. Content produced by these creators appears to be at times in direct violation of Facebook's own policies around content monetization. Meta wouldn't comment directly on the pages, but they did say that clear policies are in place which anyone using our monetization tools must comply with, and that it is not Meta's role to police offensiveness. And getting up to the news that European football's governing body has retained its threat to boycott FIFA competitions despite FIFA apologising for its failed plan to sell stakes in the World Cup to private companies. UEFA reiterated that it had lost confidence in FIFA president Gianni Infantino and said conditions to withdraw its boycott threat had not been met. And at the same time, the Global Football Players Union, FIFPro, has accused Infantino of a profound abuse of presidential power, and the English Football Association has withdrawn its support for Infantino's re-election. Coming up in the next 15 minutes or so, we'll hear all about Tradies National Health Month. It's the month of August. We'll do today's On This Day after 8.30. We'll catch up with Graham Day just before 9, find out what's happening on the 2ST Morning Show this morning. And right now, it's time to get into the secret sound.
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25: The cash jackpot for the secret sound stands at $1,375. Here it comes. We discovered earlier today that it's not a horse eating an apple. I'm not loading paper into the printer, and it's not a toolbox being opened or closed. What on earth is this sound? Do you think you know? Would you like to take $1,375 into your weekend? Well, call now and give it a crack. 444-232-999. And we'll get into it after we feel it with the Jacksons on 2ST. And you feel-

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1: All right, the last chance for the week to give away some money. Harry's in Hilltop. G'day, Harry.
2: G'day, Max.
1: Hey, Harry, what's happening on the weekend? Anything fun planned?
2: Trying to stay out of the cold, really.
1: Yeah, get out of that wind whistling around your ears.
2: That's it.
1: All right, here comes the secret sound. More than enough money to buy you a nice beanie. Harry, what do you reckon it might be?
2: Well, I think it could be getting ready for a game of pool, racking up the pool balls.
1: Racking up the pool balls. Haven't done that for a while. Love a game of pool. Am I racking them up? Rack 'em and crack 'em, that's what they say, Harry. But no luck today, mate.
2: Stay warm, mate.
1: You too. Have a great weekend. Bye-bye.
2: Bye.
1: Let's head down to Mollymook with Ron. I was going to say with beautiful Ron. I was going to meant to say beautiful Mollymook, but beautiful Ron will do, Ron, won't it?
3: Oh, handsome, please.
1: Okay, there you go. Handsome Ron in beautiful Mollymook.
3: Yeah, that's better.
1: Get it the right way around. Ron, here comes the secret sound. For a handsome reward of $1,375, what do you reckon?
3: Well, I'm going to have a stab in the dark and say it's like a creaky old tailgate on a something or opening a tailgate on a ute.
1: Ah, the tailgate on a ute. Used to drive a ute. Every Aussie boy should drive a ute once in their life. But it's not the tailgate of a ute.
3: Okay, I'll try again next week.
1: Hey, good on you, Ron. Have a great day.
3: Okay, mate. Same here. Cheers, Max.
1: Bye-bye. Last guest for the week. We'll go to Woolamaya. Pete's on the blower. G'day, Pete.
4: Morning, Max.
1: Feeling lucky?
4: No, I don't know about that.
1: Last guest of the week and all the pressure that comes with it. Here comes the secret sound. Take the money off me, Pete. What do you think?
4: Is it when the printer, computer printer is picking up the paper to print?
1: Now, a printer. Oh, I'm picking up with those little wheels that it goes around, the little sticky bits on it. Yeah. Let's see. It's not a printer picking up the paper.
4: No, no worries. Have a good weekend, Max.
1: Pete, good on you. Have a good weekend too. See you later.
4: Bye.
1: Bye-bye. Secret Sound goes unguessed for another week. I think it's about 10 weeks now because the cash jackpot will increase to $1,500 upon Monday. And you know what? I'm even going to give you a clue on Monday. Yes, that's the kind of guy that I am. Over the weekend, why don't you check out all the unsuccessful guesses at 2st.com.au. It's 17 past 8.
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6: No stage had it been flagged with us that the government would ban self-managed super funds from building new homes. Our 2,500 building contracts will be cancelled. And then on top of that, the consequences of a reduction in home building sales and a slowdown in the volume of homes commencing construction.
0: 2ST Mornings with Graham Day. 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

0: 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Big shout out to all the tradies who are listening. The chippies, the sparkies, the plumbers, the tilers, the painters, carpet layers, builders in construction, etc. Did you know, tradies, that this month is Tradies National Health Month and you're being reminded to take good care of your body? It is the most important tool in your toolkit. Maybe apart from your drill. No, it definitely is your body. New research has been released to coincide with Tradies National Health Month. Nearly three quarters of Australian tradies experience frequent pain or discomfort. More than half are uncertain about their ability to work until retirement age. The Australian Physiotherapy Association is the peak body that represents the interest of Australian physiotherapists and their patients. This is Jared Croxford. He's from the APA and he says it is vital that you tradies take care of your bodies because they are a critical asset for you, for your family and for the local community.
1: Nearly three quarters of tradies report experiencing regular pain or discomfort as a result of their work. And around 68% say the pain is most commonly in their back, neck or shoulders. More than half also lack the confidence that they'll be able to stay in their trade until retirement age, with ongoing physical strain, wear and tear and injury concerns driving that uncertainty. It's much bigger than an individual health issue. Australia is currently facing trade shortages and significant demand for housing, infrastructure and essential services. If we have more tradies leave the workforce early because of injuries or persistent pain, it puts even greater pressure on industries that are already struggling to attract and retain skilled workers. Nearly 40% of Gen Z tradies surveyed and more than a third of millennials already doubt that they'll be able to continue working in their trade until retirement age. When younger workers are already questioning their long-term future in the industry, it highlights the risk of a workforce that's burning out before reaching its peak experience and productivity. And if we don't address injury prevention and long-term health early, we could see more skilled workers leaving trades well before retirement age. We need to move away from the mindset that pain is simply part of the job. Occupational health and pain physios play a key role because we're trained to help people manage pain, recover from injury, improve movement and strength, and reduce the risk of future problems and injuries. But the most recent survey has shown that only 10% of tradies say that they regularly see a physio to help prevent work-related pain or injury. Tradies invest heavily in maintaining their tools and equipment because they know it's essential for doing their job, and we want them to think about their bodies in exactly the same way. This month, we're encouraging tradies to check in on their health, address any aches and pains they've been putting up with, and consider seeing a physio before a minor issue turns into something that affects their ability to go to work. Don't ignore pain and discomfort. Seeking professional advice early, particularly from a physio, can help prevent a minor issue from becoming a long-term injury. Things like regular exercise, strength training, and mobility work can help build resilience in the body and reduce injury risk on the job. And finally, make small changes before they're forced on you. Being mindful about manual handling techniques and addressing niggling symptoms early can help reduce wear and tear over the course of a career. In smaller communities, even losing a handful of experienced tradies can have a significant impact on local businesses, construction projects, and essential services. The advice to local tradies is to be proactive with your health. If you're carrying a niggling shoulder, back, or knee problem, get it checked early. Physio can help you stay strong, manage physical demands, and continue doing the work that supports both your family and your community.
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0: Get Up with Max on 2ST with the news on the way. After the news, we will do today's On This Day. It was on this day in 1971 that an Australian group scored their very first number one in the United States. You know you've made it when you do that. It would be the first of many number ones for this particular band. Give you a hint. It was a bunch of brothers. I will say no more. And in the past on This Day, we've discussed various musicians who've had animals named after them, butterflies, spiders, that sort of thing. But how cool would it be to have a crocodile named after you? And that's exactly what happened on this day in 2017 to a famous British museum. It's very rock and roll, isn't it? Having a croc named after you. You'll find out who that was amongst other, hopefully, entertaining entertainment tidbits on this day, on the way after the news. Pete Andrea coming up next, local news first on 2ST, and I hope you're having a fantastic start to the best day of the week.
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11: Good morning, I'm Pete Andrea, first in local. A Nowra community group is speaking out over plans to sell the land beneath Wernick Craft Cottage. President Julie Ashby is calling for public support, arguing the site is an important community asset that should be protected.
12: Really? You think you're going to be able to sell that to somebody? It's a place that the local people recognise as being an important part of the heritage of the town. We have been there working selling, creating crafts for 41 years in the cottage. Of course, the cottage itself has been on the land since 1922, so it's over 100 years old.
11: Shoalhaven and Highlands locals are being encouraged to support the life-changing work of assistance dogs. Assistance Dogs Australia breeds, trains and places assistance dogs with people living with physical disabilities, autism and post-traumatic stress disorder. ADA Chief Executive Tim Taylor says they'd like to place more dogs in regional communities.
13: We breed our dogs and at 8 weeks they go into our puppy kindergarten, which is actually the only one of its kind here in Australia. At 18 weeks they then get placed with puppy raisers as volunteers before they come into advanced training, the 6-month program before we place for the person with disability.
11: Sport now, round 15 this weekend in South Coast AFL. The Fig Tree Kangaroos are at home to the Shell Harbour City Suns, Hollymount Park hosting the Northern Districts Tigers and Wollongong Bulldogs. The Bombardieri Tigers men's and women's sides head north to Dalton Park, taking on the Wollongong Lions, and Kiama has the bye. And the New South Wales Police Force has formed its first ever Indigenous Rugby League team, the Trackers. The team will make its historic debut in a curtain raiser at Allianz Stadium this weekend, lining up against the Royal Australian Navy team. New South Wales Police Commissioner Mal Lanyon will present Trackers players with their official team jersey later this morning. That is your local news first. I'm Pete Andrea.
9: Get legendary Isuzu reliability, 5-star ANCAP and 3.5-tonne towing across the D-Max and MUX range at Shoalhaven Isuzu Ute, top of the hill Bombardieri.
1: 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National news now.
14: Hi, I'm Phoebe Humphrey. Some Labor MPs have come under fire for celebrating falling house prices. Jerome Laxall posted the headline on social media, changing a quote from an auctioneer who said conditions were the worst he'd seen to the best. Health Minister Mark Butler's told Seven he backs the government's recent changes to capital gains and negative gearing to get first home buyers into the market.
15: First home buyers are now taking centre stage in auctions on Saturday afternoons rather than having to compete time and time again with investors.
14: Pauline Hanson reportedly used party money to pay for rooms at a luxury London hotel that sat empty while she travelled to Italy with Gina Rinehart. That's according to the Nine papers who claim to have spoken to an insider. AFL club Geelong says it's torn up a secret deal with an unnamed player that absolved it of liability should he suffer another on-field head knock. And a cold spell is moving across the southern half of the country. At least 4 states will experience icy temperatures by the end of the weekend as a low-pressure system approaches from Antarctica.
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14: In sport, the Cowboys have returned to the winners list in the NRL, downing the Titans on the Gold Coast. North Queensland running out 22-point winners to jump to 7th on the table. Coach Todd Payton says it was the perfect way to respond.
16: Last week was difficult. First 12, 15 hours after the game was really tough. We had to get past it and on the whole, a good response for the club.
14: And in AFL, North Melbourne upset the Bulldogs by 23 points in a blow to the Doggies' top 6 chances. That's the latest news and sport.
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17: Milton, now the Princess Highway getting a little busy at times as you make your way through the shopping area and South Nowra. A fair amount of traffic on the Princess Highway northbound to Hillcrest Avenue, also Nowra, Princess Highway, Callender Street and Moss Street. And from the Southern Highlands, no major hassles on the Hume Motorway going north and southbound. Complete by McDonald Jones. 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I'm Ian Wallace. That's the latest 2ST traffic.
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24: 2ST weather.
0: Moderate fire danger for the coast and highlands today. A partly cloudy day with the winds out of the west at first, 15 to 25 k's. Tending southeast to southwest, 15 to 20 k's in the middle of the day. The winds becoming light late this afternoon. A high of 18 for Nowra Bomaderry, 17 for the Bay and Basin, 17 for Milton Ulladulla, 13 across the Highlands today. Sunny tomorrow, then cloudy on Sunday with a very high chance of showers, most likely in the afternoon and evening. Cloudy again on Monday with a high chance of showers, most likely in the morning. Right now it's 9 degrees at Mundamire, 9 degrees at Lake Conjola, 9 degrees at Lake Tabari, 4 degrees in Sutton Forest.
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0: It's time to go back in time and find out what happened in the world of entertainment on this day.
1: But anyway, that's history.
0: It's the 7th of August. Did you know that this week is Afternoon Tea Week? On this day in 1963, the movie Beach Party, starring Frankie Avalon and Annette Funicello, opens in theatres, the first of many movies with a beach theme and featuring music by surf rock pioneer Dick Dale. On this day in 1965, Herman's Hermits knocked the Rolling Stones from the top spot in America with a song that dates back to 1910. I'm Henry VIII, I Am takes over the number one spot from Satisfaction.
2: I'm a eighth old man, I'm Henry VIII, I Am.
0: On this day in 1971, the Bee Gees scored their first US number one with this song.
3: How can you stop the sun from shining? What makes the world go?
0: Wedding Bells on this day in 1974 for Jay Giles Band frontman Peter Wolf. He married movie star Faye Dunaway. They divorced in 1979. On this day in 2005, Walking in Memphis singer Mark Cohn is shot in the head during an attempted carjacking in Denver, Colorado. He makes a full recovery. And on this day in 2017, the Zoological Journal of the Linnaean Society reports that a recently identified new species of ancient crocodile has been called Lemmisuchus obtusidens in honour of the frontman of Motorhead, the late Lemmy Kilmister. Born on this day in 1942, passing away in 2021, singer-songwriter BJ Thomas, a worldwide hit with this one. Rain.

0: me.
1: Born on this day in 1952, English stand-up comedian, actor, author, and part-time singer, Alexei Sale. And lead vocalist for Iron Maiden, Bruce Dickinson, born on this day in 1958. And that's a few things that happened in the world of entertainment throughout the years on this day, the 7th of August, 2ST.
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0: Get up with Max on 2ST. The Graham Day Show is just around the corner. So let's find out what's happening on today's show between 9 and midday. Good morning, Graham Day.
1: Good morning. How are you today?
0: I'm not so bad. I love a Friday because tomorrow's the weekend. I get to sleep in. Oh, isn't it good?
1: Isn't it a bliss when you can do that?
0: I know. I won't wake up until like 5:30 tomorrow morning. It's going to be awesome.
1: Yes, it's a bit like that, isn't it?
0: It is indeed.
1: Oh, dear.
0: What's going on today, Graham?
1: Oh, we're going to look at some of the things that have happened throughout the week and what have you. Quite interesting. We stumbled across something yesterday. There's been local councillors and also local members of parliament, both state and federal, that have been jumping around the place and having a red hot shot in regard to selling off council or ratepayer-owned buildings and ratepayer land and what have you. Mm-hmm. But we spoke to Wernie Cottage yesterday and there was a revelation that no one had actually contacted them.
0: Oh.
1: Which, to me, wouldn't you go to the source first to find out exactly what they wanted you to do? So it leans more and more into the political stakes, doesn't it, as far as that's concerned? Mm. And, spoke to them yesterday. I noticed there's people out there with petitions and what have you. It was said earlier with Andrew Constance that this would be a process that the whole community would go through and there'd be community consultation. So basically if there was a block of land or a building that the community said, no, we don't want you to sell that after the explanation was given, then they'd act upon that. But everyone's gone off, some of them half-cocked as normal because of the political side of things, just to bash the local council and the local staff and basically are out there racing around like chooks without heads. And aren't, in this instance, not talking to the people that are affected, which is a bit weird, isn't it?
0: It is a bit strange.
1: But, you know, maybe they can contemplate that across the weekend. But we'll be talking about some of the things that are happening on the weekend. You can call us about anything that is on your mind, and that's on 8000 1029, or you can email gday@2st.com.au.
0: Graham Day, I'm sure you'll have a fabulous show, as you always do, and have a wonderful weekend.
1: You too, mate.
0: 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Do have a good weekend.
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13: Good morning, I'm Pete Andrea, first in local. Opponents of a proposed AI data centre at Mossvale have welcomed Minister Chris Bowen's move to force data centres across the nation to be powered by renewables. The community's urged to turn out for a public meeting on Sunday to hear the latest on plans for a huge gas generator to power the data centre. Winter Carrabee Councillor Heather Champion says it's great news from the federal government, but until there are changes, the state government will decide the Mossvale project's future. Shoalhaven Council's copping flak from another community group facing the loss of the Wernick Craft Cottage. A petition's been launched to sway council away from the land sell-off. Wernick Craft Cottage President Julie Ashby says council has a lot of angry locals to deal with.
14: Shock. We were not expecting it at all. We thought we were pretty safe where we were. The message is that we want them to rethink what they're doing. We want them to acknowledge that the land that the building is on is community land and that it shouldn't be interfered with and rezoned.
13: Green-thumbed Kiama High students got their hands dirty planting 1,340 trees across their patch, marking National Tree Day, the 30th year Kiama High has pitched in. About 600 trees were planted at Loves Bay, Hyams Creek and Bombo Headland. Another 600 went in at Shoalhaven Heads, 100 at Curry's Mountain and 40 at Minamara Rainforest. In sport now, Shoalhaven Paris swimmer Jasmine Greenwood back on home soil after winning silver at the Glasgow Commonwealth Games. The 21-year-old from Sussex Inlet, unable to bring home back-to-back gold in the 200-metre individual medley, but proud of her achievement.
15: I feel absolutely ecstatic. I am very happy with how it went, and most importantly, I had a great time. The medley is such a strategic race. It's one lap of each stroke, so you really have to have a race plan, and you do definitely need to stick to it. So I'm happy to say I did that.
13: That is your local news first. I'm Pete Andrea.
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16: Hi, I'm Phoebe Humphrey. The Attorney General's asked the privacy watchdog to investigate so-called smart glasses after a Kmart version has flown off the shelves. Michelle Rowland is worried they could be used to record Aussies without their knowledge. Chief Information Security Officer River Nick telling Seven it's hard to know where footage from the cheaper version of the glasses will be stored.
17: A lot harder to actually monitor. Third-party risk is a major concern for most organisations, even Meta.
16: An insider claims Pauline Hanson used party funds to pay for her stay in a London hotel. Nine Papers reports the One Nation leader booked multiple rooms, but they remained vacant while she stayed in Italy with Gina Reinhart. She did not use taxpayer funds. The US is sending more than 2,000 personnel to Western Australia to support AUKUS submarine works. The federal government insists the Americans' presence in the state is not a US base on Aussie soil. And we're being warned we could face a super El Nino. A US meteorologist says it could be the strongest in at least 500 years.
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16: In sport, more bad news for the Dogs in last night's loss to North Melbourne. Doggies ruck Tim English hurt his knee in the final term and was taken off the ground. Coach Luke Beveridge not giving too much away.
18: I can't give you an update. I don't know the extent of you know, the injury, what's happening. We didn't put him back on, obviously.
16: North Queensland has jumped to seventh on the NRL table after beating the Titans 30-8 on the Gold Coast last night. And Matilda's star Katrina Gorry has announced she's taking a break from soccer 1 year out from the Women's World Cup. That's the latest news and sport.
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25: Sunny conditions today, a top of 18 degrees for the coast and 13 degrees for the Southern Highlands. Some winds with that, westerlies 15 to 20 k's. For your Friday, 18 and 13, the sun will be shining. A little bit of wind, northwest to southwesterly winds, 15 to 25 k's, and those winds will turn south-southwesterly 15 to 20 k's. Saturday, looking at 19, mostly sunny, and 13 for the Southern Highlands. Then Sunday, the rain comes in, about 1 to 8 millimetres, 18 degrees for the coast, 14 for the Southern Highlands.
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25: We have made it to Friday. Welcome along. So good to have your company there. Musically this morning, some wonderful pieces of music that have been put out by some wonderful artists. And we'll highlight those for you as we go throughout the morning and enjoy better music and more of it right across the Shoalhaven and also the Highlands. We open the phone lines for you on 8000 1029. You can also email gday at 2st.com.au. We're going to reflect on some of the things we've been speaking about over the last week. Also checking out what's going on this weekend for those who would like to get out and about. You would have heard in our news about these glasses that are on the market now that people are a little bit concerned about because you can video people and put it on the uplink and do all sorts of strange things. And I thought, it reminded me back in the day where, remember on the back of the comic books, you had that company where you could order a whole lot of things? I was always tempted, but I wasn't game enough to order the see-through glasses where you could see your skeleton if you look down upon yourself or through somebody's hand, or and people thought of other things that you could use them for. But I thought to myself, we'd reminisce about some of the things that maybe you ordered off the back of the comics. Remember when you used to cut the coupon out? Forget this online stuff. You used to cut the coupon out and you put the stamp on and you'd send it off and you'd wait with anticipation for about a week or 10 days and then the package would arrive and the disappointment on your face of what you saw on the back of the comic and what it actually was extraordinary. But what are some of the things you ordered with the coupon? Not necessarily on the back of the comic, but other things. We'll talk about that this morning. And also, we're going to be talking about something special that's happening tomorrow. Talking to Judy Fitzgerald, who's the secretary of the Milton Ulladulla District Compassionate Community, better known as MUD. And we're going to be talking about a special day that's happening tomorrow. And there's going to be a lot of compassion, collaboration and connection as the Milton Ulladulla community gets together to talk about a subject that we don't often like talking about, and that's the end of life. We'll have a chat about that. And we'll chat to you about whatever you'd like, because today is a Friday free-for-all. Join us as we go throughout the morning. It is 8 minutes after nine. It's the 7th day of August, the last day of the working week for some, just the start for others. You and I are going to have a good day today.

is the Eagles and Hotel California. It is 9:15. Welcome to a Friday. It's the 7th day of August, and if we can help you out in any way, we'll certainly do that. Very good morning to Harvey, who has sent me an email. And if you're trying to send, has been inundated with emails over the last 24 hours, and she's broke. Well, when I say she's broke, she's a bit clogged. So we've got a shifting spanner, a piece of 4x2, and some fencing wire, and we're trying to fix it up. But some are coming through, some aren't. But if you could be patient, just keep sending, and they'll come through to us. But Harvey has sent me an email this morning, and he got into a bit of strife, unfortunately, with his wife. And nothing to do with them and not getting on, but the roadworks in Bong Bong Street in the Southern Highlands, you would have noticed there's some work going on there. He sent me an email about this, just recently my wife and I had an unfortunate accident while exiting the car to have a coffee at a restaurant in Bong Bong Street. Unfortunately, she tripped over a raised plate on the road, and there's a number of those at the moment as they're doing work. And I feel sorry for your wife, Harvey, because the description is not too good, and the photos aren't too good either. Apparently, she

0: did injury to her to her face, her hands and knees, and also a serious shoulder injury. The good people of the Southern Highlands, though, rallied around. He says, luckily, there were many people who assist with the situation. The ambulance was called. A very good morning to paramedics, always doing a great job. The ambulance was called and Vicky was transferred to Barrel Hospital. She had a series of x-rays resulting in no broken bones. Well, that's a godsend. Unfortunately, she has a major problem with her right shoulder now. She cannot use her right arm. And what we're doing is going along to have scans, see if the ligaments are torn or not. And he sent me some photos of the exposed plates, which he took on the day of the accident. The photos were taken by concerned people who assisted Vicky. Apparently 2 days later, the plates were highlighted with pink and yellow paint. And Harvey's saying, under his frustration, as I can imagine, if they were highlighted on the day of the accident, maybe the accident may not have happened. And they've been done now, but it's a little bit too late for Vicky, unfortunately. Could you recommend what action we could take? Well, what I suggest you do, Harvey, is the roadway itself is basically managed by Transport New South Wales because it's Bong Bong Street. So what I would do there is get in contact with Judith Hannon's office, and I would give her a call. Give her office a call because they're always nice at Judy's office, and organise to send what you've just sent me and also the photographs to chase up from the Transport New South Wales side of things. I'd also get in contact with Whinjacarabee Shire Council because I would believe they've got to get the clearances and various things from Whinjacarabee Shire Council. So that way, if you contact both, you should get an answer from either both or one or the other. But that's what I'd be doing because they are doing work there at the moment and we don't want anybody else getting affected by that and they need to be on it quick smart. But that's what I do. Judith Hannon's office, as far as Transport New South Wales is concerned, and also I get in contact with Whinjacarabee Shire Council and Lisa Miss Gamble, who is a general manager there. I'm sure we'll have the appropriate person for you to talk to, but that'd be the best way to do it. I'm so sorry about Vicky and what happened, but isn't it great to know that people rallied around and helped you out with that? It's 19 after 9.
1: Better music and more of it.
2: Way better.
1: Don't just take our word for it. 2ST.